0: Hi, I'm Donna Cruz. You're hustling, working hard, accomplishing everything that seems great in life, but you're feeling exhausted. Well, maybe it shouldn't feel that way. Jefferson Bethke has realized that in his life and worked on finding ways to slow down. He shares about it in his new book, To Hell with the Hustle.
1: Mid-20s, you know, was doing, you know, work that was really fulfilling and traveling all over the world, and we started to have kids, and just the classic example of like the trajectory the American dream puts you on tends to be one of more and more hustle, more and more busyness, because the house needs to get bigger, the mortgage needs to get bigger, the job gets, you want to climb the ladder, so the job's going to get bigger, the kids are going to get more, as they grow, the activities are going to grow more and more. Our trajectory of what we actually say is good is actually so toxic and horrible. And we were on the beginning of that trajectory when it started to really show itself. And so, man, I kind of had to realize, man, I think that the way of Jesus is very different to this. Everyone has habits and rituals that are forming them today. The person you are today is because of the habits you've done the last 5 years, 100%. Habits form us, micro habits, I want to call them, like small, daily, ritualistic ones you don't even think about. What we have to do is we have to kind of turn around the big cruise ship of pointing those in directions that's taking us down a detrimental path, and point those formational micro liturgical habits, I call them, you know, towards Jesus, meaning like the daily ritualistic and the weekly ritualistic ways of pointing ourselves to the true north. And over and over and over again, you subtly become more and more like the image of Jesus.
2: Uplifting and encouraging.
3: The River

0: uplifting, and encouraging The River.
1: Hey, I'm Keith Stevens. We often think it's selfish to care for ourselves first, but sometimes it's essential. Nicole Johnson has written Creating Calm in the Center of Crazy. And she says when it comes to finding balance, we can learn a thing or two from the card in the seat pocket in front of us.
2: I fly a great deal, and never fails, the flight attendant says, be sure and put your oxygen mask on first before you try to help those around you. And I realize every time she's not talking to the men on the plane. She's talking to us, the women, who are really so inclined to help everyone around us before we even pay attention to how we're doing. And when I saw an airline film of what happens when the cabin loses pressure and oxygen, it's different than I thought. They get really loopy. Like if a woman's putting on lipstick, she might just go all the way across her cheek and around under her chin and just start laughing, which in essence is terrifying to remind us that we're not going to be in our right minds if we don't put our mask on first. It may be too late then to help our children. So I always say, I'm going to breathe really deeply, and then I'm going to go back knowing that I'm better than I was before. The
3: River. I think it's fair to say that when it comes to the cost of stuff right now, it's gotten just flat out weird out there. Eggs cost what steak used to, daycare costs what college recently did, and the cost of our kids playing sports requires a pro athlete salary. As a result, credit card balances have never been higher, and the average credit card interest rate is over 22%. That's 3 to 4 times higher than mortgage interest rates and more than 3 touchdowns and extra points. It's Ryan from United Faith Mortgage, and it's hard for a lot of families right now. When a credit card debt is this high, the monthly interest alone makes it impossible to catch up or breathe. If that's you, a cash-out refinance could be a saving grace. We've helped hundreds of Christian radio listeners cash out some of the equity their homes have grown the last 5 years to pay off that debt, start fresh, and even set some aside for life and peace of mind. If you'd like to see if that would help you, we are United Faith Mortgage.
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14: The River Weather.
15: Partly cloudy through the night with a low near 70, a light northwest wind. Partly to mostly cloudy on Monday with a few afternoon storms possible. Highs around 90. A good chance of showers and thunderstorms Monday night with lows in the lower 70s. I'm meteorologist Matthew Harding on Uplifting and Encouraging the River.
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0: with a sense of spirit as we start our day, as we go through the hardships of our day. And it reminds us that even, you know, during all of these crazy challenges that we're experiencing, that we need to have faith and that the Lord's going to pull us through. I am Colleen and I am the river.
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0: I'm Donna Cruz. You've worked on slowing down and finding better balance in your life, but you still feel drained. Maybe that's because there is someone in your life who's draining you. John Townsend is a relationship expert who's written the new book, People Fuel, and he shares some ideas on how best to handle those people in your life.
1: So when somebody says, well, should I cut people off immediately? The research never says that, unless somebody's really dangerous, like they're pointing a gun at your head. And God doesn't leave people quickly, too. So the way I always tell people is, well, let's give the process a chance. There are three approaches. And the first thing you do is you're vulnerable with the person. You just say, it feels like when we're together, I kind of get judged a lot, or it's kind of more about you. And maybe I'd like to make it more 50-50. But you just kind of put some vulnerable correctives in it. And a person, a lot of times, will go, hey, sorry about that. Nobody ever told me that. Hey, I'm happy to change my behavior. Well, great. You won your friend, which, by the way, is also what Matthew 18 says. But then the second level is when you have to up it a little bit and you say, you know, it's not getting better. And the way that you're approaching me feels, you know, judgmental, or I feel like it's all about you or whatever. And I want to do my part, but this is not okay. Now you've gone from vulnerable to a little more truth. And then the third level is when you say, our relationship, unfortunately, is sort of in jeopardy. I may have to stop spending more time with you unless things change. And all the way through that, you're always taking the beam out of your eye too, saying, you know, I probably am part of this too, but I give it a three-way, I guess, a process.
2: Uplifting and encouraging.
3: The River.

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3: Right now I'm in the middle of struggling with recovery that I had going well for probably like 7 years, but life threw me a blow. I got re-diagnosed with cancer, and I just turned to my old coping mechanisms because I wanted that quick fix, and now it's like 5 months later, and all I want is God, because he's the only permanent fix. And, you know, the cancer's getting worse, and my life's getting more out of control, and, you know, I don't have to have all the right answers or get it right every day to go to God. I can go to God and tell him I'm sorry and tell him I messed up, but that I need him, and like he's gonna be there. It's like I slipped up today, and you know, I was like, you know, God's just gonna give up on me and gotta be perfect. But you know, God didn't call the perfect, he called the imperfect and made them perfect.
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1: In a Bible class I was teaching, I asked people to tell me a story about some tragedy in their life that turned out to be a blessing. A fellow named Carl told me about his first wife and how much he loved her, all the great things they did together, one of which was she wanted to learn how to skydive. On her third jump, her chute didn't open. He said, my life fell apart. I farmed my kids out to my sister. I stumbled around for a while. And I said, that's a terrible story. I hear the tragedy. Where's the blessing? He pointed to the woman sitting next to him and he said, she is. I met her. Not only did we fall in love and marry each other, but she's a Christian. I wasn't before, neither was my wife, and probably my children wouldn't have been either. But this woman led me to Jesus and changed my life. And then as my children got older, she led them to Jesus, which changed their lives. So what's the blessing? Oh, I hated losing the love of my life, but I love this woman dearly, and I have eternal life. So what's the recipe here? Whenever you face the next tragedy, whatever that might be, it's okay to hurt. But remember, God can bring the best from the worst.
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1: Hey, I'm Keith Stevens. If there's one thing Mr. Rogers taught us, it was the value of loving everybody just the way they are. Bob Goff has taken that on as the mission of his life. He wrote the New York Times best-selling book, Love Does, and a new one called Everybody Always. Bob shares about a friend affected deeply by that love.
2: Carol's so dear to not only us, but everybody in the community, because we have a parade every year on our block. And our block's only 8 houses long. And we always pick one of the neighbors to be the queen and somebody else to be the grand marshal. And so Carol was our queen, and everybody, even at the grocery store, calls her Your Majesty. Isn't that beautiful? And right before New Year's, she went in for a checkup, and the doctor said, Carol, you're going to die. And so she came home for hospice, and I asked her, Carol, what's something you've always wanted to do that you've never had a chance to do before? And she said, you know what? I've never toilet papered anybody's house. So we did. We went across the street. We TP'd the house across the street. She wanted to do it at 4 in the afternoon. I'm like, girl, you usually go at midnight, but like, whatever. And while we're doing this, the police come. And they say, this is a misdemeanor. I'm like, buddy, sue me. So one of the beautiful things that happened this year is that we had the parade again. And Carol was just too weak to get out of the house. So we picked her up and we put her in the front window of her house. And we changed the parade route. And all 700 of us walked right through her front yard. And she just sat in the window blowing kisses goodbye to each person as they put their noses up against the window. And just shortly after that, Carol passed away. And you know what? I just love the idea of extravagant love. Like, Carol gave it to us. We were given it to her. I just think there's something beautiful that happens when we honor one another, when we see each other. Philippians talks about that, seeing each other as more worthy than ourselves. And then most importantly, love your neighbor. I just don't think it's a metaphor for something else. I think it actually means to love your neighbor. And Jesus didn't make a list of who our neighbor was so we wouldn't figure out who's not on it, right? Just like love everybody. Figure out who's on your left and on your right and behind you and in front of you. That's your neighbor.
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13: Partly cloudy through the night with a low near 70, a light northwest wind. Partly to mostly cloudy on Monday with a few afternoon storms possible, highs around 90. A good chance of showers and thunderstorms Monday night with lows in the lower 70s. I'm meteorologist Matthew Harding on Uplifting and Encouraging the River.
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0: Cruz, it can be easy for some people to feel like they need to control everything. If that's you, Michelle Pillar can relate. She's a Grammy-nominated singer, author, and travels with her unique women's conference called The Clothesline. Michelle says life is better when we stay in our own lane.
1: Okay, am I the only one that's confused around here? I mean, what part of my life is God's job, and what part is my job? If you're like me, it's really hard to know sometimes. When is it time to fight like a lion? And when is it time to just hold my tongue, give it to God, knowing He'll do my fighting for me? My problem is I get it all backward. You know what I'm talking about. Like the times I just have to say that one little thing to my husband or my kids or anybody. It doesn't feel right even before the words come out of my mouth. But I go ahead and say it anyway, and there I go, doing God's job. You know, it's really tough to find that kind of constraint. But one day I had an epiphany. I opened up my Bible and every verse read like a job description. I mean, they were jumping off the page at me, like, in everything give thanks. Wow, that's a tough job. God can't do it for me. Or when He says, I know the plans I have for you, for a hope and a future. Whew, I'm so glad that's God's job. It's all right there in black and white. Now, all I gotta do is read it and let it work in my life.
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0: 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Such a blessing to me. I'm Connie. I am the river.
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1: As we get older, the things that we can't do anymore, I used to love to rollerblade. And now because of my balance, I just really the fear of falling over and breaking my wrist or my leg. But what I do is I work with the kids in Santa Ana, PAL. I go with them on the field trips and I live my life through them. And I praise the Lord and I pray with them. 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

0: pray. Hi, I'm Keith Stevens. When your life hits a wall, what do? After moving to Nashville to pursue a career as a country music star, Gigi Butler found herself instead cleaning toilets. One constant guided her from the death of a dream to starting the wildly successful Gigi's Cupcakes with over 100 stores nationwide.
1: I'd say the common theme is hard work, tenacity, don't give up. My dreams died with country music. I felt like a failure for a long time, but I started rebuilding and reinventing myself, and I started learning how to love myself. And it doesn't matter what we do. If we're happy with what we do, I loved cleaning. I loved it. There were so many benefits of the freedom of that. So if you love what you do, it doesn't matter if you're a construction worker or you're a guy on Wall Street. If you don't like it and you're making tons of money and you're on Wall Street and you don't have any joy, what type of life is that? You can't outgive God, period. Things come back. All the seed you sow, it comes back tenfold. You can never outgive. If people are greedy and stingy with their love, I'm going to keep up this guard. I'm not going to give. I'm going to just save it for myself. Okay, well, dude, you're not going to be successful. Because if you don't give and if you're not grateful, period, you will not be successful.
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2: I'm Donna Cruz. Maybe you found that it can be easy to be overwhelmed by the challenges of everyday life. Well, our friend Dan Wilt is here with a message of encouragement and hope.
3: Recently, I was at the gym. I was doing my daily workout, and I was lost in a book that I was reading. Two women came in, bustling with excitement. They were chatting about how well they were doing and keeping their health up and losing weight. Clearly, the one woman was the most excited, and she talked about how she felt bullied by her unhealthy habits and how now she was finding the strength in their friendship to overcome them. Hope is what you get the moment you realize that a different story is possible. A different end could be ahead of you. For that woman, it took friendship, accountability, a whole new way of living to put a new story of hope in her heart. Maybe you're longing for that same kind of hope, that same kind of expectation to help you beat the bullies in your life. 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
15: Partly cloudy through the night with a low near 70, a light northwest wind. Partly to mostly cloudy on Monday with a few afternoon storms possible. Highs around 90. A good chance of showers and thunderstorms Monday night with lows in the lower 70s. I'm meteorologist Matthew Harding on Uplifting and Encouraging The River.
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0: Hey, I'm Keith Stevens. It's easy to get frustrated when things just aren't working out right.
1: Hey, I'm Serene.
2: And I'm Pearl.
0: These two sisters created Trim Healthy Mama, a biblically based healthy lifestyle that has helped many find a sense of freedom from an endless cycle of dieting. Serene shares how her kids reminded her of a lesson she tries to teach them regularly.
1: I'm just remembering a time when I had a crazy washing machine that used to overflow all the time. Well, in one particular occasion, I just lost it. You crazy, stupid washing machine. And my children, they kind of woke me up. They're like, Mom, why are you wasting all your energy? It's just an inanimate object. They were using this phrase that I would tell them when they'd come to me crying over a bike that had a scratch in it or something. And so I was trying to teach them, we should cry and we should feel for things that pertain to life and eternity and be moved with compassion over people and events. But when it's just stuff, stuff is just stuff and it's all going to rot in the end. And it reminds me of just an awful night when my sister, she was gone on a cruise with her husband for their anniversary. Their grown children were home staying with family. Through my window, I could see their house burning down. It was just a fluke fire. It was an awful scene. And I was thinking about all the stuff. But you know what? Pearl and Charlie got back from their cruise and they're like, they were the happiest people on earth because their children were alive. And when it comes down to life and eternity and things so pale in comparison.
3: Uplifting and encouraging.
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0: 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I'm Marissa. I'm from Westerville, Ohio, and I am the River.
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1: My dad's name is Michael Martin. He actually had an accident at work Friday and is currently in ICU. He's progressing so well, like by every second. But he's my stepdad, but that's my dad. He stepped up when he didn't really have to, and he's always been there for me no matter what. Like, I've never even seen him sick, so it's really hard for me to see him the way he is right now. He's an amazing man, and he has stepped up for me and my sister when nobody else really would. 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

0: 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When the thermometer rises high
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1: But it can help keep the temper down, uplifting and encouraging. The River,

0: I'm Donna Cruz. Showing love can be inconvenient, even uncomfortable, but it's always wonderful. Kevin Atlas was the first person to play Division I college basketball without two full arms and travels the world now inspiring others to overcome their challenges. He's even written a new book called Get in the Game. It was in watching other kids in high school that he saw firsthand how showing love can inspire everyone.
1: And this kid is a 16-year-old kid. He has a super rare disease where his hands and his feet and his head grow, but his body doesn't. Let me say that. His hands and his feet and his head are the size of a 16-year-old kid. His body is the size of a baby. And this kid, he rides around in this little electric cart about like 3-4 feet off the ground on his belly with his head propped up with oxygen in his nose. And the worst part about it to me is he's 100% mentally there. He's a normal kid trapped in a baby's body. Could have been you or I. Poor kid, right? That's the problem. You walk by and look down at this kid every day. That's too bad. That's sad. And two kids in my school changed the game. They saw this, recognized it, didn't get a grade for it, went out of their way in life, out of their routine, wasn't too busy to do this. We went to Bed Bath & Beyond, got a big purple bed sheet, our school colors were purple and gold, sprayed an A and a V on it in gold, and got a big old stick from Home Depot across the street, made a stupid-looking flag. Didn't even do a good job. Then they duct-taped it on his cart, asked the football coach of the football team if he could go around the field before the game. And you know what happened? Crowd went nuts. After this, I got to know him, and honestly,

kid you could ever meet. He came around and embraced them and loved them. They didn't pity him anymore. He's one of the guys. He's one of the fellows. He was just a blessing to each one of us that we get to know him. He inspired everybody. And guess what? He's still alive. And he still goes around to turtle camps and inspires different kinds of disabilities. Be that person. Go build a flag. Go get involved. Go lift somebody up. Because it inspired my whole school and whole community.

0: 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Wow, what a story. That's what Contagious Love is all about at Keep the Faith, turning disabilities into possibilities. 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And hey, if you have a story to share or would like to hear more stories from others, just visit our website, keepthefaith.com.
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2: 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Her dad was treading water, churning his legs like an egg batter in the deep end of the pool. He had his arms extended towards us as she and I stood on the edge of the board, hand in hand. And when he called her name, she hesitated, but then jumped. Now, let me be clear, it was a dainty little jump, but it was a jump nonetheless. And God gives us opportunities to jump from ledges in our life all the time. Sometimes we can't see the water that's before us, and we certainly can't always see His arms extended, but the reality is the same. He's always there, and He knows that that jump is going to take us to a new world of freedom and adventure in the safety of His presence.

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11: The River
12: Cloudy through the night with a low near 70, a light northwest wind. Partly to mostly cloudy on Monday with a few afternoon storms possible. Highs around 90. A good chance of showers and thunderstorms Monday night with lows in the lower 70s. I'm meteorologist Matthew Harding on Uplifting and Encouraging the River.
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0: I'm Donna Cruz. It's been said a true friend accepts who you are, but also helps you become who you should be. How many of us actually know people like that? Dave Burchett is a TV sports director and author of the book Waking Up Slowly. He felt a burden for creating this kind of community.
1: I had been walking through a journey with a friend of mine who was addicted to prescription painkillers, and he had just come out of rehab. And we talked about his journey, and I said, how are you doing? And he said, well, I went to my first rehab meeting, and I shared that I was an addict, and the meeting stopped. And I said, what do you mean the meeting stopped? He said, everybody came over to me, put their arms around me, and said, you are the most important person in the room today. And that gave me such chills. That's the kind of community that all of us wish we had. And the second thing that he said was, as I looked around the room, I realized that these were people I might have made kind of mean comments about or sarcastic comments in the past, and now they were loving me in a way that was amazing. And that hit my heart. So I began that day a journey to find new ways and unlikely ways to connect with God and others. And what I have gone about trying to find is a place where I can trust a few people with everything that is true about me. And what I'm finding is you're not loved less because of that, you're loved more. And when you find that kind of community, it is so empowering. I don't have to be hidden. It's remarkably freeing. That can't happen by yourself.
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0: Hey, this is Brant, and summer is supposed to be a season of laughter. Kids running through sprinklers and riding bikes and stuff, but for many kids born with treatable disabilities, summer is just another season of suffering, honestly. A little girl with twisted legs just watches from the sidelines because she can't run, or a boy with severely deformed hands hides them from others because he's tired of the stares and the shame and the ridicule. 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
1: Archibald was a survivor of the Titanic tragedy, and he wrote a letter from the ship. They auctioned this off. We cannot confirm nor deny that his letter included a less publicized additional note. Yes, it is cold here in the water, and I realize there is a risk of capsizing, but there's room on that door, Rose.
2: No.
1: Let Jack up. 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
1: Surely you can't be serious.
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3: 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The same is true for you and me. We are totally dependent on Jesus, but whether because of pride, fear, or another reason, we as branches struggle with being completely dependent on the vine. In what areas of your life are you acting independently of the vine? I can usually determine this by checking my prayer life. What I have not prayed about, the people and problems, relationships and responsibilities, pleasures and pastimes, decisions and dreams, anything and everything, those are the areas where I'm not dependent upon Him. Listen to me. Jesus said in John 15:4, "Abide in me and I in you." 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

0: 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I'm Shannon. I'm from Frazeesburg, and I am the river.
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1: My Bible study has been going through the book of Revelation this year, and the really beautiful message that is declaring itself is God's patience and open hand to anyone who does not know him yet. 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
2: I felt like giving everything to God would mean I couldn't enjoy anything again.
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3: 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When Jesus predicted his death, he said the hour has come that the Son of Man should be glorified. He explained what he meant in John 12. Unless a grain of wheat falls into the ground and dies, it remains alone. But if it dies, it produces much grain. Jesus calls us to die so that he can produce his life in and through us. 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
3: With Seeking Him, I'm Nancy DeMoss Wagglemuth.
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3: 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She said you just sit there and keep whipping. 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
1: 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Uplifting and encouraging. The River.
3: The verdict was guilty. Case closed. The end. No chance for me to ever leave this prison of my sin. Now I know it might sound crazy, but one day a key unlocked that cell.

0: Hey, it's Brent. 150. That number right there, that's how many kids have been healed through the generosity of River listeners who are part of the River Healing Club. 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They struggle to keep up. They endure stares and stigma. They get made fun of. 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
3: Welcome back to the Ohio AgNet. I'm Ty Higgins. Markets lower overnight with September corn at 458 and a quarter, down 6 cents. December off 5 3/4 at 481 and 3/4. August soybeans, 1235 and 3/4, down 12 and a quarter. November new crop, 1240 a bushel, down 13 and a half. Wheat for September, 676 a bushel, that's down 12 points. December, 693 and a half, and down 2 cents in the overnight trade. After Friday's trade on the livestock side of things, August live cattle, 227.07, up $1.67. October, 112 higher at 222.50. Live cattle for December, 222.27, up $1.60. September feeders, 341.45, also up 160. October up 255 at 336 even. Lean hogs for August, 102.85 after Friday's trade. That's 70 cents higher. October lean hogs, 89.02 and up by 12 points. 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I'm Ty Higgins. We'll see you down the road.
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14: 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She gets the long days, the hard work, and the risks. That perspective carries over into how

0: prayer. We're Josh and Hannah. It's the River Morning Show, and we've all been there, and I just got one question. Where did you find it? Because producer Mike just found... You found your hot water bottle where?
1: Yeah, I found it in the freezer.
0: Okay, first of all, what's a hot water bottle? What do you mean by that?
1: It's basically like a pouch where you can put like hot water in it, and it's good for like sore muscles.
0: Oh, one of those.
1: Yeah.
0: In the freezer?
1: Yeah. It wasn't me, though. So I was trying to find it one day, and I couldn't find it anywhere. I basically turned my apartment inside out to try and find it. I looked everywhere in my room, everywhere in the living room. No luck. I even asked my roommate. I was like, dude, have you seen my hot water bottle? And he's like, no, I have no idea where it is. So I just gave up, and I decided to just heat something up for dinner. I looked in the freezer, and there was the hot water bottle. Bingo, bango! It had basically turned into an ice pack.
0: Well, no kidding.
1: So it turned out my roommate just didn't know what a hot water bottle was, and so he didn't know what I was looking for, and just thought it belonged in the freezer.
2: In his defense, I don't feel like I've seen one of those since an old-timey movie where they put them at the bottom of the bed to like warm up the bed in the middle of a winter.
0: Or if like someone has... a head cold, and they put one on top of there.
2: So are a rare breed to have one of those, I think.
0: Yeah. So where did you put it? Where did you find it? What was it? Laura Lee, Saturday evenings here on the River, she found her car keys in the fridge one day.
2: Oh, no.
0: And she's like, what in the world?
2: She took out the milk and put her keys instead. Yeah,
0: right. It's like, that does not fit in the ignition.
2: Yeah.
0: Call or text, where'd you find it? Whatever it was, 800-609-1049.
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0: The River Morning Show, where Josh and Hannah. And the question is, where did you find it? Producer Mike found the hot water bottle he was using in the freezer. That's not where it goes. And if you're wondering, what's a hot water bottle? It's this thing that that Tom and Jerry used.
1: Yes!
0: The last
1: Thank
0: time.
1: Thank you. I couldn't think of where I remembered that from.
0: It's one of those, like,
2: Tom and Jerry.
0: I'm going to use a terrible word right now. It's one of those rubber bladders.
1: Yes, though. Yes.
0: Right? Right?
1: Oh my goodness, the flashbacks right now.
0: Yeah, so it was one of those. Producer Mike is also 90. Hannah, where did you find it, and what was it?
1: Well, my husband could not find his Ray-Bans, and he has a bad history
0: sunglasses.
1: With those. Yeah, the sunglasses. And, you know, they're not cheap. And so he's panicking, where in the world did he put his Ray-Bans? And when it dawned on him, he was very upset because he was out working on the yard, and he had put them on my Jeep's windshield wiper on the back of the car.
0: He just set them there?
1: He set them there as he was tinkering in the yard, and I drove away.
0: And so they're shattered on some
1: road
0: somewhere.
1: They made this giant tour across Westerville, Lewis Center, Powell, and home.
0: What, they made it?
1: They made it home.
0: He just saved so much money.
1: And I am the gentlest driver in the entire world, or I ignore stop signs.
0: Oh, my. Oh.
1: Because they stayed there the entire time.
0: Okay, officer, her license plate is...
1: No.
0: I'm kidding.
1: They were lost, and then they were found in shape. They were just fine.
0: Carla, how about you? What did you lose and find? Where was it? What was it?
3: Years ago, my husband and I, we used to do outreach ministry for our local church. My husband had ministered to this young man. I don't know if he knew he was a police officer or not, but he had ministered to him. So fast forward, it's during the holidays. We're at Toys R Us. We're out shopping. And so, unbeknownst to my husband, he loses his wallet on the Toys R Us parking lot. So we resume, you know, we're shopping, you know, we don't even know the wallet's gone.
0: Mm-hmm.
3: So we end up at Kroger, the Kroger store, grocery store. And so we get through the checkout. He's looking for his wallet. No wallet. And so right at the end of the checkout was a police officer. It was the young man my husband had witnessed to.
1: Oh, wow.
3: And so he stopped. Right. He stopped to talk to him. Hey, how you doing? Blah, blah, blah. And then he goes, I got to go find my wallet. I lost my wallet at Toys R Us. And he's like, this guy just turned in a wallet.
0: No way.
3: He said he came from, somebody had found the wallet on the parking lot, went to Kroger, gave it to the police officer. I guess he was doing shopping or whatever, too. Gave it to the police officer. And so that gave my husband the opportunity to, again, witness to the police officer. And he gave his life to Christ.
0: Okay.
1: That's incredible.
3: What a coincidence. Isn't that awesome?
1: Oh, hallelujah.
0: God's working those puzzle pieces, putting them all together.
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0: It's the River Morning Show where Josh and Hannah. I mean, this is like the most obvious, but I also think it needs said because we forget sometimes. God is just so kind. He knows I'm just a little shivering chihuahua. I am afraid a lot, and I worry a lot, and I fret a lot, and I strive a lot, and I freak out a lot because of all of those things. Talk to my wife. I know she loves me, but she sees me at my lowest and my worst.
1: Yeah.
0: You can probably relate too. I know I'm not the only afraid one. I'm not the only person who looks at the day and doesn't go, I'm going to carpe diem. Instead, I'm going to like, how is this day going to end me? Like, what's going to go wrong?
1: Yeah.
0: So God in his kindness wrote people like me and maybe people like you a little note. In Matthew chapter 6, verses 31 to 34, we went over this in our men's Bible study this week.
1: Nice.
0: You just slapped me in the best way, right in the face. It says, don't worry about these things, saying, what will we eat? What will we drink? What will we wear? These things dominate the thoughts of unbelievers, but your Heavenly Father already knows your needs. Seek the kingdom of God above all else and live righteously, and He'll give you everything you need. So don't worry about tomorrow, because tomorrow will bring its own worries. Today's trouble is enough for today. And I don't hear that as a finger wag of God saying, don't worry about tomorrow. But he's saying, don't worry about tomorrow. Today is big enough. I understand. It's big. And so I'm here for you. Like, I am reminded that I and you can relax and rest. Because your father, my father... He has it.
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0: my life.
1: Uplifting and encouraging the river. Good morning. It's the River Morning Show. Okay, you have heard of extroverts.
2: Mm-hmm.
1: Hannah is one. You've heard of introverts. I am one. But have you heard of otroverts?
2: Otroverts.
1: Not oat like oatmeal. O-T. Otroverts.
2: No, I have not.
1: I hadn't either.
2: What's an otrovert?
1: Okay, so by the way, after this conversation and the definition of otrovert, I'd like to hear from one. So as we're going through this, you're like, wow, this is me. Get ready to call because I want to hear what this is like from your perspective.
2: Okay.
1: Okay, and I'm not like a freak show. It's just this is a different way to look at a person's personality. So listen close. An otrovert is somebody who is ultra independent.
2: Okay.
1: A social observer who... They have empathetic, feels they are a value-driven, deep individual. They have deep connections. They lack interest in joining social groups, though. They don't want to be a part of the club. They don't want to be a part of a political party. And they're not going to root for the sports team.
2: Okay.
1: So individual relationships and connections are tippy-top for an otrovert. But they're not going to go to the party.
2: That sounds like an introvert.
1: No.
2: What's the difference?
1: The deep connection for the introvert is like minimal. Otroverts have a bunch of these, but they're not all connected.
2: Okay. Oh,
1: you know what I mean?
2: Yes.
1: Otrovert. Otroverts do not base their identity, it says, on whether socializing drains or energizes them, but on the belief they do not belong to any specific group or tribe.
2: I can actually think of a few friends of mine that would stand in this group.
1: Like, you think?
2: Yeah, because like one in particular, love you, refuses to be a Buckeye simply because everyone's a Buckeye.
1: Otrovert.
2: Yeah, and she has her own individual people, but they're not connected to each other.
1: Otrovert!
2: Yes. Oh, this makes so much sense. I understand you now, friend.
1: Yes.
2: I see it.
1: Yes. So, again, this is not right, wrong, indifferent. This is a third group of people who have probably felt overlooked or put into a group like extrovert or introvert. They have no business being in.
2: Yeah, they didn't really fit.
1: And they don't want to be in it because they don't like
2: groups. They don't want to be a part of a group.
1: Like, stop it. Actually, they're probably going to hate this because I'm putting them in the otrovert group.
2: Yeah.
1: It's okay. You'll, you'll stand alone.
2: In your group.
1: In your group of you.
2: Yeah.
1: All right, so otrovert, call. I want to hear what this looks like in life. Call or text as well. 800-609-1049. I did not have on my bingo card doing a social experiment today.
2: I know, but here we are.
1: Yeah.
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0: We're Josh and Hannah. It's the River Morning Show, and I can't believe it worked. All right, so it's a social experiment. You've heard of introverts and extroverts.
1: Yep.
0: There's a new one. It's people that have been around the entire time, but we've been lumping them into one of two categories, and they probably have silently been resenting it for centuries.
1: So sorry.
0: It's the otrovert. This is a person who does not like to be a part of a club. They're not going to root for the team. They're not going to go to the party necessarily, but they deeply value individual relationships. So they have friends.
1: They enjoy
0: their friends, but they don't want to go out with all the friends, and their friends aren't necessarily connected. You said, like, you see people in your life like
2: this. I have a friend like that who, she has so many friends from different walks of life, but they're not, and she has such deep, long relationships with them, but none of us know each other, or at least we don't know each other well.
0: Yeah.
2: And so it's not the introvert who has, like, 2 to 4 close friends and you all know each other.
0: Yeah.
2: It's not the extrovert who's a part of really big friend groups. It's the person who has multiple friends across the spectrum.
0: Individualized.
2: Like, yes, that aren't connected at all.
0: So when I said it worked, I asked at the end of that definitionary conversation, could someone please call or text who thinks they are one of these?
2: Mm-hmm.
0: Carrie is now, based on the definition, a self-described otrovert. What does that look like for you?
3: I get really annoyed when I see a car like mine.
2: So you like being the individual, the only one.
3: Yes.
0: I got bad news for you if you bought a Honda.
3: I know, right? You know, for me, what it means is I don't like trends. I don't like to follow trends. I don't want to be in a cliquey group of any kind. I want to go after what I personally like.
2: Sure.
3: Whether it's popular or it's not. It's very interesting. I'd heard of introvert, extrovert, ambivert.
2: Yes.
3: But I have never heard of otrovert.
2: Oh, good. So maybe this, now you can go do like a Google deep dive.
0: Yeah, and now, wait.
2: See if it really aligns.
0: Now you're in a group.
2: But Carrie, I have one very important question for you then. You live in Ohio.
3: I do.
2: How does this make you feel about being, are you a Buckeye or do you refuse to be?
3: I don't really care.
2: Okay, well, that fits.
0: Then you're in.
2: That fits.
0: It's fine. We are forcing you in. O-H-I-O trovert.
3: That's so great.
2: Thank you so much for calling and sharing. I'm glad we got to, like, do this social experiment with you.
0: Yes, thank you.
2: And maybe through your Googling, you can learn a little bit more about others that you don't want to hang out with, but are just like you.
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0: uplifting and encouraging the river. This is the River Morning Show. You've heard the phrase, honesty is the best policy.
1: Mm-hmm.
0: We've taught our children that, like, you don't have to lie. It makes things worse when you lie.
1: Yeah.
0: Why do we then try to pull one over on people so often still?
1: Then there's that.
0: And I am not laughing at lying. I'm just like, everyone still does it.
1: We just can't help ourselves.
0: It's not even like we're always telling a bald-faced lie. What I mean is we can just like, just a little hoodwinking.
1: Yeah.
0: Just a little like.
1: Is that what you call like a white lie?
0: A little half-truth.
1: Yeah.
0: You know? And the more hoodwinking we do, we end up fooling ourselves too. I mean, I've had this conversation with my kids. Like, you lie so much, you start to believe your own lie.
1: Yeah.
0: And then you don't know which way is up or down anymore because you've been coloring it all the wrong way all this whole time.
1: Yeah.
0: So I put some of this encouragement in the journal I'm keeping for my kids. I call it Thoughts, Prayers, and Observations. This is entry number 88. Be honest with God in prayer. He knows the truth anyway. And as you get real with God, you might find you've been fooling yourself. So be sure you're also being honest with yourself when you pray. These are just some thoughts, prayers, and observations. Encouragement is one of the most important words here at the River, and I'd like to share some with you. I'm Josh from the River Morning Show. 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
10: Sunny, warm, and muggy weather for central Ohio today. The high upper 80s. Late today and into tonight, shower and thunderstorm chances are on the rise. Some of these may be severe with very heavy rain.
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0: Uplifting and encouraging the river. This is the River Morning Show, along with producer Mike. We're Josh and Hannah, and producer Mike has been on this journey in front of all of us, assimilating to Ohio. Now, that's one thing, but also trying to learn how to live in the big city at the same time. And it comes with the challenge, dun dun dun, of parking downtown.
1: Ooh. Oh, I can't wait to hear about that.
0: How's it going, bruh?
2: I can't say it's been easy. I tried to go downtown last week. I was going to hang out with a friend. And I was like, okay, parking. Where do I go? So they recommended me a lot to go to. And I was like, okay, this will be easy. Turns out that was a business lot. I'm not getting towed. Time to start looking around. And so I started circling the building.
0: Oh, I did
2: a big square multiple times. There's construction everywhere. I don't know which way is a one-way street, which way is not.
0: Because you're giving me anxiety right now. And I'm not the one driving.
2: So you can understand how I felt in that moment. And then I was like, okay, I think I see some street parking. Let's go over there. So I find a spot. It's handicap.
0: So close.
2: And then quickly, I'm like, looking around, does anybody see me? Is anybody watching me?
0: You're not going to park in the handicap spot, are you?
2: No, okay. I wasn't that desperate, thank you.
0: I'm going to stop this conversation right now.
2: But you know what I did do? Is I just put it in reverse and kept moving backwards, like alongside the street, until I was out of the handicap section and then parked.
1: So you've just gone a little too far. What we learned here.
0: You were in the right spot, but the wrong part of the right spot.
1: Look,
2: something like
1: it is not easy to park downtown. I lived downtown for probably 9 years, and it never got easier. But there are tricks and tips to parking downtown.
2: Please educate me.
1: Okay, first of all, if you're not living down there and you just want to go visit, go on a Sunday because it's free parking. So go on a Sunday. Second of all, there are a lot of garages that you cannot see from High Street or the main roads. You just have to go one or two streets over.
2: Okay, that's good to know.
1: And the more you get into the neighborhood areas, like so for Columbus, it's Italian Village, it's Victorian Village, it's Grandview. There are more mass parking lots like at a CVS or a Giant Eagle.
0: Yeah, okay.
1: But you have to be willing to go off of High Street, which is normally where people are going for brunch. So you either have to be willing to walk. Like if you go to Goodale Park, there's in the park itself free parking, not around it, but everyone wants to park around the park.
0: Here's a question.
1: I could go on forever.
0: Here's a question I have. Mike, do you have Life 360?
2: Do not.
0: Okay,
2: no.
0: It's time to get it, and you need to make Hannah your mom.
1: Just texting. No, that's not the spot.
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4: Josh, what in this crazy world did you find today?
1: When is the last time you thought about your earwax?
4: Oh, goodness. Not recently.
1: No, you're thinking about it right now, actually.
4: Come on.
1: Gotcha. All right, earwax is not just gunk. It is a potential diagnostic tool for your health. Color and smell matter.
4: No, yes, there is no world that I'm smelling my earwax.
1: Come along this journey with me. If your earwax is yellow or light brown, that's normal and you're healthy. If it's dark, you have buildup and you might need to clean it out. Mm-hmm. If it's red, you could be bleeding. So you need to go to the doctor for that. And if it's green or smells bad, you're likely dealing with an infection. That's how I figure out if my dog has an ear infection, if he has a stinky ear.
4: Well, yeah. Gosh.
1: Yeah,
4: I can't believe you're talking about this.
1: The benefits of using earwax this way, it's a non-invasive and long-lasting health record, so you can see how kind of the consistency over time, and it might detect illnesses before other symptoms show. There's a benefit, Hannah. I just want to be sure, though, the same people who created the COVID test, where they jam that thing 5 feet into your head.
4: Do not jam that in your ear.
1: Do not come near me with that.
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0: the author. We're Josh and Hannah. Good morning. This is the River Morning Show. And normally you want to leave the past right where it is, in the past. Mm-hmm. But today, let's look back over the last 48 hours or so. Hannah, how was your weekend?
1: It was really good. You know, we're just looking at the house, kind of going room by room and trying to figure out what's needed when baby arrives.
0: Are we ready for a blowout here?
1: Seriously, though, I have like the disposable diaper mats in every room.
0: Absolutely.
1: Like, just so I can grab one.
0: It's like your puppy training.
1: Yes. My husband, Chris, just said he wants those for the car seat. So in case of a blowout, it's just there's a little diaper mat right behind him.
0: That's actually pretty smart.
1: I thought so, too. Yeah. So, yes, we were just going through the house, making sure everything is ready for baby. And then on Sunday, we, surprise, surprise, if you know, I'm always celebrating someone's birthday.
0: Right.
1: Always.
0: And you
1: it
0: did
1: was,
0: again?
1: Yes. It was my niece Mia's 7th birthday.
0: She's 7?
1: She's 7. She's all grown up. And it was adorable. She got like her big kid room. They got her a bunch of new furniture, and including this massive bookshelf, which feeds my soul. So we got to buy her a bunch of books. She got a big kid Bible.
0: Wow.
1: And my dad jokingly goes, "Did the author sign it?" And my sister's like the copywriter? What do you mean?
0: What are you talking about? I don't understand.
1: My brother-in-law goes, "That would take a lot of signatures." And we're like, wait.
0: Yeah, wait, no.
1: Talking about one, not Matthew, Mark, Luke, and John. We're talking
0: by the Holy Spirit.
1: The joke
0: Spirit.
1: Went over everyone's head. But it was a great weekend. Yeah. Josh, how was yours?
0: It was really good. It started on Friday with Joe's wedding.
1: Yes.
0: Joe from the middays. He and his new wife, Kirsten, they're grossly adorable.
1: Oh, the pictures looked so sweet. I couldn't go because we didn't know if baby would be here or not. But so, it was so fun.
0: I loved like when they were about to be pronounced husband and wife.
1: Uh-huh.
0: You know, Joe's just cool, calm, whatever, just standing there. Kirsten is like jumping. She's like, her mouth is wide open in this biggest smile, and she's like,
1: I mean, I'm not surprised at all.
0: Yeah, Joe.
1: Mr. Introvert, and Kirsten brings him out of his shell. That's adorable.
0: My wife and our cross-country son were in Michigan for a little cross-country camp, so I had a pretty clear schedule all weekend.
1: Nice.
0: So I cleaned. And I mean, I cleaned. Like, I deep cleaned.
1: Oh, how fun.
0: Well, it wasn't fun, but the results are nice.
1: It's true.
0: Because
1: it
0: literally had nothing else going on, pretty much. And I got the result I wanted. I got the full name when she got home. She said, Joshua. And I'm like, yes, I did.
1: It's rare that you get like a full name and it's a good thing.
0: It's a good thing. It was a good thing.
1: Usually you're in trouble.
0: Yeah, and somewhere in the middle of all that, we celebrated my my buddy's 50th birthday.
1: So fun.
0: And it was great because he smoked a brisket. Thank you.
1: Ooh,
0: thank you.
1: The best.
0: I don't know what your food situation was like, but mine was better. I hope the rest of your weekend was really good.
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0: Deadline to sign up is August 2nd. Encouragement is one of the most important words here at the River, and I'd like to share some with you. I'm Josh from the River Morning Show. 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
19: Warm and muggy weather for central Ohio today, the high upper 80s. Late today and into tonight, shower and thunderstorm chances are on the rise. Some of these may be severe with very heavy rain.
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0: hot today, stay inside. Potential severe storms late tonight, stay inside. This is why I'm glad God gave us the inspiration to create the insides.
1: The indoors.
0: It's the River Morning Show. We're Josh and Hannah. Good morning.
1: You can try to anticipate chaos, but it will find a way to outmaneuver you and make things more chaotic than you could ever imagine.
0: It's chaos.
1: It is chaos.
0: There's no controlling it.
1: Mm-mm. So on Friday, my husband and I were having work done on the house, so we couldn't have the pets at home. So Chris took Bear, our dog, to work, and I brought Fish, our cat, with me here to the station.
0: It makes it for one of the best days when Fishers is in the room.
1: Oh, my Fishers. Love him so much. And I figured, I knew it would be a little crazy, you know, getting Fish here in his cat carrier, mm-hmm. setting up a litter box, not knowing if he'd just meow in the background the whole time we were on the air.
0: Would have been like the mysterious fourth member of the show. He's just like... One of those.
1: I know.
0: Would have been great.
1: But he did a really good job. But he did want to be like up by the microphones the whole time.
0: Of course.
1: He was trying to figure out how to jump from the floor to our... We have these tall chairs that we sit in. So he was trying to figure out how he could parkour up on the soundboard and everything. But he did really well. So it's like, okay, this isn't that bad. We had a lot of visitors to the studio because coworkers wanted to sit on the floor and play with,
0: of course,
1: with the kitty cat. So a lot of commotion. But then the show ends and I thought, cool, I will go lock us away in my office and this will be the chill part of the day. No, not at all. Because Haley from the afternoon show, we didn't coordinate this at all. She brought in her cute puppers named Trout. So we have Trout the dog and Fish the cat. Our offices are side by side.
0: And it's so funny because you know when Trout's here because you hear his feet.
1: So excited. His feet are going faster than you can see them. Yeah, he's just so thrilled to be there. But he's not great with cats. So every time he walked by my office door, it was rah, rah, rah, rah, rah, and Fish is like all up in arms and trying to bat at him.
0: He's like getting back.
1: Oh,
0: like,
1: yeah. Fish doesn't stand down. Uh-uh. He gets poofy and says, this is my world. So that was chaos. And of course, so there's my office, then Haley's office. And as this war is happening, sweet Amanda, our coworker, walks by giving a tour with a client. And so we're like,
0: I don't think I was in my office for that part.
1: No, we're like, this isn't normal. We promise. This is a weird day. And not done yet. Over lunch, my husband was losing his mind because he works out of his truck most of the day. So he had Bear with him, my dog, in his truck. And he brought me lunch and was like, can I just bring Bear in so I can eat my lunch without the dog slobbering over my shoulder, mm-hmm. trying to eat my sandwich? And I was like, okay. So we're trying to run Bear in without an interaction with Trout just to make it less chaotic. And so I have my whole family, my husband, my dog, my cat, myself in my small little office. Haley is right next door with her dog. And that's when the ministry from South Dakota walks by on their tour. And we have full glass doors and just sees this absolute zoo.
0: Was I upstairs for that visit?
1: You were in a meeting. I don't know. But we just looked so chaotic. Hi, welcome to the river. I mean, the zoo.

0: That was a preview. I'm not saying. I'm just saying. Because upcoming this Saturday.
1: Come on.
0: It is Rock the Lake.
1: Let's go.
0: So amazing. Last year, over 12,000 people came together at Indian Lake. And the best part of this whole thing is yes, it's the worship, it's being together, it's incredible artists, mm-hmm. it's the kids zone, it's artist merch, it's the River Fan Store, all those things are amazing, but it is completely free. There are not tickets to buy if you don't want to do that. If you want to be like closest to the stage, you can purchase those tickets. If you want to be sure you get nearby parking, you can purchase that. All of the details at riverradio.com. But the bottom line is you are going to rock out and worship with Torrin Wells, with John Reddick, with Megan Woods.
1: Come on.
0: And it's completely free. I mean, just imagine. It's going to be so cool. Everybody together got to yell it. Taking back what the enemy stole. And Megan
2: the
0: Woods.
2: Truth is, I am my father's child. I make him proud.

0: Would you not? I mean, I know you hear it a lot from a lot of things, a lot of places. You don't want to miss it. Like, you can't miss it. Like, but literally, you don't want to miss this. Like, you
1: just
0: can't
1: want to.
0: You can't miss this. It's going to be so much fun and so incredible. Last year, like 20 something baptisms happened. Like, people giving their lives to Jesus because they're in this experience of going like this. It's like a heaven. It's like a heaven training ground.
1: Aww.
0: I think I want this forever.
1: Mm-hmm.
0: So learn more. 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

0: The River Morning Show, where Josh and Hannah, happy heart story in just a second, but first, you need to sign up for the River's Egyptian excursion. The deadline is Sunday. Like, we have reached the, like, I feel like I'm, now, Ken, I'm freaking out. Okay, it's this Sunday is the deadline for the River's Egyptian excursion. Right now, 27 people signed up. We got a beat on like 28, okay? With you, it would be 29, and on it goes. It's going to be a great group of people. Please find more when you text Egypt to 800-609-1049.
1: And here's a happy heart story for you. There's an 11-year-old boy named Nehemiah who has spent the last 2 years reading books to dogs at his local animal shelter.
0: Stop it.
1: I know, it's so cute. Not reading to people, it's the doggos.
0: I don't care. I didn't know you could do that.
1: I know. Oh. The idea is that these puppies, these dogs, get to hear a calm, friendly voice and can really help nervous shelter animals just relax while they're waiting for their forever home.
0: This is incredible.
1: It's so sweet. So Nehemiah recently became the first volunteer there to reach 100 hours of reading to shelter pets.
0: That's amazing.
1: I know, that's a big commitment.
0: Yeah, it is.
1: He said it's because he still remembers the first dog he read to, and he got so attached, he just couldn't even fathom leaving the Humane Society. Mm-hmm. He's like, I just got to keep coming back.
0: Can you put me in a kennel next to this one?
1: I know. So the program is called the Positive Reading Program. I know, we could love a good pun. And it sounds like it's not only changing the lives of these sweet animals as they get to kind of reestablish relationships with people in a really sweet way, but it's also helping kiddos fall more in love with reading, learning compassion, and having a heart to serve.
0: You see the smile on my face? This is real.
1: It's so sweet.
0: It is. It's amazing.
1: That's a happy heart story for you.
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0: And listen, I'm not saying. I'm just saying.
1: Oh.
0: Keep an eye on the water.
1: Oh, my goodness.
0: I thought, just watch out.
1: What water?
0: I don't know, but
1: Lake Erie
0: 7 minutes away, Creek? It's going to get you on the River Morning Show. Oxymoron, dichotomy, opposites. I'm Josh from the River Morning Show, and there's a partner here at the River. 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
5: Sunny, warm, and muggy weather for central Ohio today. The high upper 80s. Late today and into tonight, shower and thunderstorm chances are on the rise. Some of these may be severe with very heavy rain.
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0: This is the River Morning Show. We're Josh and Hannah, and it is Shark Week. We have finally arrived. This is every Discovery Channel person's Super Bowl week.
1: Uh-huh, it really is.
0: And so, I don't want them to have all the fun. So let's do this.
2: You're going to learn today.
0: You're going to learn today stuff you didn't know about sharks.
1: Ooh, fun.
0: Okay. All right. Number one, besides their jaws and teeth, sharks don't have any bones. None. Have you ever seen a shark skeleton?
1: No.
0: You have not.
1: Wait.
0: It's all cartilage.
1: That's wild. I never thought about that, because even a fish has bones.
0: Right.
1: But a shark doesn't?
0: Nope.
1: I never knew that.
0: Yeah.
1: I am going to learn today.
0: Like, yeah, see? This is proof of concept.
1: Yes.
0: We've done it today. It's the River Morning Show. We're Josh and Hannah. This is You're Going to Learn Today. Stuff you didn't know about sharks, because it's Shark Week. Some sharks can glow in the dark.
1: That would be helpful, actually.
0: it's
1: coming. I can see it. Yeah.
0: certain deep sea types of sharks, like the dwarf lantern sharks, little ones, they use special skin cells to create their own bioluminescent light.
1: It's
0: like an angler fish.
1: Yes.
0: Like that whole thing.
1: Wouldn't that tell their prey, like,
0: nah, because at the bottom of the ocean, the prey are stupid. And so they're like, there's a light.
1: Yeah,
0: I've been looking for a light forever.
1: Yeah, it's like the mosquitoes. Yeah. They're drawn to it.
0: Yeah.
1: Okay.
0: Yeah. Next.
1: That makes sense.
0: You're going to learn today stuff you didn't know about sharks. If you turn a shark upside down, you can essentially paralyze it.
1: Well, I've heard you're supposed to hit it in the nose,
0: but
1: turn it upside down?
0: Now, a big one, you'd have to hug it to turn it upside down.
1: Don't do that.
0: That's what
1: they
0: want. What happens is it falls into a natural sleep-like trance.
1: Oh.
0: It's called tonic immobility.
1: Which, isn't that the same as bopping them in the nose?
0: No, because you turn them upside down. Listen, last time I was on my back, same. Like, tonic immobility.
1: Stuck here.
0: Right. It was during a ball game. I was on the couch.
1: Yeah.
0: Next, some sharks can walk on land.
1: No.
0: Yes, they can.
1: No.
0: They use their pectoral fins to get from one shallow pond to the other during low tide. This isn't like New Guinea, places like that.
1: I think my issue here is that anytime you say shark, all I picture is a great white.
0: Yeah, right.
1: And so I'm just imagining this great white shark.
0: Listen,
1: flopping from puddle to puddle.
0: Even the small ones have teeth, okay? I'm not messing with any of them. And last but not least, you're going to learn today stuff you didn't know about sharks, because it's Shark Week. I know they seem like indestructible oceanic eating machines, and you'd be right, except for one little weakness.
1: Okay.
0: Sharks, some of them, can get sunburned.
1: No.
0: Yes, they can.
1: Why does that humanize them somehow?
0: I know. So in shallow, clear water, they need as much SPF 50 as you do.
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1: The River is Ohio's home for Jesus music. 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
0: News you can use this morning. If you love deviled eggs, this is your week. It is the Ohio State Fair. It starts on Wednesday, and the Ohio Poultry Association is known for coming up with the craziest deviled egg flavors.
1: I didn't know this was a thing until you started talking about it a few years ago.
0: They're so fun. They've had like the bubblegum flavor, the cookie dough. They've done, I'm trying to remember.
1: They've done a mint, right? I mean, that's right up your alley.
0: I wasn't going to. Come on. Thank you. Absolutely not. They just, it gets wilder and wilder.
1: Yep.
0: And this year's flavors were finally posted. And they're pretty fun. Josh, I think you're going to be excited about this. Because in honor of America's 250th birthday, they are having a birthday cake flavored deviled egg.
1: Does it come with sprinkles?
0: I think so.
1: Okay.
0: And then to join the deviled egg flight for America, they're going to have an apple pie flavored egg, a mac and cheese. Let's go.
1: I can see your eyebrows are raising so much.
0: I know, I'm so excited.
1: Off your head.
0: Hot dog flavored deviled egg.
1: Of course.
0: Ranch, which just after the World Cup feels like it would have been a miss if they didn't have
1: Absolutely.
0: That.
1: Absolutely. They had to capitalize.
0: And this will speak to your heart, a brisket deviled egg at the Ohio State Fair this year.
1: Let's go.
0: I know. Again, the Ohio State Fair kicks off on Wednesday. You can get the deviled eggs at the Taste of Ohio Cafe. That's usually, I'll say this, usually all the way in the back from the front entrance.
1: Oh, okay, so you got to walk through and see everything.
0: Yes, but that, you know, could have changed this year, but that's where it's been in the past.
1: And it's right next to the chicken coops,
0: well,
1: right?
0: The poultry, yeah, so, because it's the poultry association.
1: Follow your nose, because when you go to a fair and you go to the bird cages, they're the grossest place the entire, like the campus of the fair.
0: I've been in the Taste of Ohio Cafe, and you can't smell the birds.
1: The cafe is fine.
0: Yeah.
1: Just don't go look at the chicken who gave you the egg.
0: Right, maybe avoid that. In very different news.
1: Thank you.
0: LeBron James has officially made his decision.
1: I'm hoping you can move on to story number three.
0: I know. Very quickly. We can't. We got to get into this a little bit. And Josh, you're going to be needed because you're actually the pro on this. So he's headed to Philadelphia. And it's because he wants another championship.
1: Yeah, he wants to, and people are like, he just chases championships. I'll defend LeBron in that, like, he is who usually makes teams able to win a championship. So they can't do it without him. So he's going to go there and hopefully for them, put him over the top. I got to find the Cavaliers schedule and see when we play those guys and circle it.
0: I know. That it broke my heart. I really hoped he'd come home for his final season or two, but he'll be a 76er. I couldn't remember off the top of my head.
1: I mean, it makes sense. For America's 250th, LeBron goes to Philadelphia where we signed the documents in 1776.
0: Oh, I don't think that went through
1: his
0: head.
1: That's why they're the
0: 76.
1: I think he's a patriot. I think he loves this country.
0: That's it.
1: Yeah.
0: Okay. The Rivers Rock the Lake is this Saturday, and it's completely free. Come out and worship with river artist John Reddick, Megan Woods, and headliner Torrin Wells. It's at the beautiful Indian Lake in Lakeview, Ohio. You can make an entire day of it. There will be a kid zone, the lake, the beach to hang out at, food trucks, and just so much more. It's, of course, an afternoon and evening of worship, so just come out. Make your weekend available for it, because you're not going to regret it.
1: And bring your beach stuff. Like, bring a chair or a blanket or both.
0: Absolutely.
1: Some people even bring tents. If you set up a tent, you're even further back from the stage, but it still is a great scene. So do what you want, but be there, bottom line.
0: Learn more and get all the details you need when you text the word lake to 800-609-1049.
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0: I'm Josh. She's Hannah. You're our friend. 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
1: Just thinking.
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1: warm and muggy weather for central Ohio today, the high upper 80s. Late today and into tonight, shower and thunderstorm chances are on the rise. Some of these may be severe with very heavy rain.
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0: uplifting and encouraging the river. This is the River Morning Show, and it's kind of like, it's kind of now or never, because Hannah's last day before maternity leave is tomorrow.
1: Oh, it's so crazy.
0: This is wild.
1: It doesn't feel real.
0: Like, oh, it's real. Every time I look at you, oh, that's real.
1: I mean, I can feel it in my body that it's real. But to be like, oh, yeah, I'm just not going to be on the show for a while, that part hasn't really set in.
0: The amazing thing is, once the rest of your life sets in, you won't think about this place for a while.
1: Yes, I won't go miss my river family. I
0: appreciate. Yeah. Stop it. You'll have a new family to be taken care of. So here's the thing. Again, last show before maternity leave is tomorrow. Shower her now with all the well wishes and any last minute advice you have. Okay, call or text 800-609-1049, and I'm going to start.
1: Okay.
0: I'm going to do both, well wishes and advice.
1: Okay.
0: I am not a mom, but I have raised four children.
1: Yeah, for sure, you're a parent.
0: Number one, I cannot wait to see you as a mom. Aww. You are going to be awesome.
1: Thanks,
0: you are going to be so awesome, an incredible mom. You already are to your nieces and nephews, and you're going to be great.
1: They make it easy. They're so cute.
0: Nah, see, I'm telling you, you're a great mom. All right. And now advice, just poop shoots. Okay. So
1: poop shoots.
0: It does. Yeah, it does. So, when you're in the situation where like you could receive shrapnel, if you know what I mean, aim that weaponry a different direction. All right. I'm just telling you.
1: Duly noted.
0: Gonna get you. Okay. So, you can shower Hannah with your well wishes and advice. 800-609-1049.

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0: Well, Josh and Hannah, glad you're here. 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
1: You need to know that today might be the greatest day of summer.
0: A Monday?
1: No.
0: A hot 90 degree Monday with potential storms later?
1: No.
0: But that's what this is.
1: But on top of all that,
0: yeah,
1: it's National Chicken Finger Day.
2: And you know I love me some chicken fingers.
0: Yes, this is why Hannah wakes up.
1: Not for them.
0: The show. It's for the potential that a chicken finger might find its way near her face.
1: And it's funny because I'm not like year round I want a chicken finger. That's not how it works. It's the knowledge that it's National Chicken Finger Day leading into football season.
0: Yeah.
1: This gets me excited for football season because the absolute best place to eat a chicken finger is at a football game. And if you ever go to a Browns game, that's where they're the best.
0: But it's only one side of the stadium.
1: Only one side of the stadium, which will be interesting when they open their new stadium to see if it's the same.
0: So you'll have to go. You know what? We should do a morning show from the new Browns football stadium.
1: Let's do it.
0: I'll call the Haslams and ask, can we get in early?
1: And just so you know, if you go now before their new stadium, it's the side. It's the front entrance side, closest to the main road.
0: Okay.
1: That's the side that has the best chicken fingies.
0: Okay.
1: So know that when you get ready for the Browns this season.
0: We should post a seating chart and have you just circle the side of the stadium.
1: And I'm bad at directions, but I want to say it's the west side of the stadium.
0: Don't ask me. I don't know.
1: But it is National Chicken Finger Day, and I thought I would walk you through my preferences.
0: Okay.
1: Because you asked for this.
0: All right.
1: No, you didn't. Chick-fil-A, yes.
0: Yeah, of course.
1: Absolutely.
0: Of course.
1: Cane's, amazing.
0: Yeah, love their sauce.
1: It's the sauce, hands down.
0: Yeah.
1: Brown Stadium, we already talked about that. Look, it's elite. It's the best. Come on. Where I'm about to break some hearts out there.
0: What?
1: I'm so sorry to Wendy's. You tried. You didn't pass the test.
0: I don't go to Wendy's for chicken fingers.
1: No, you get the 5 for $5 or the biggie bag is what they call it.
0: The
1: and
0: nuggets
1: you get
0: are
1: the
0: fine.
1: Nuggets. Mm-hmm. Yes, but the chicken fingers, they didn't make it. They didn't measure up.
0: So sorry.
1: I know. And then I don't understand people who go to barbecue restaurants and get chicken fingers because they're never good.
0: I'll go to a steakhouse and get chicken fingers.
1: No, I know you do that. What is it called?
0: It's Longhorn.
1: You love
0: their chicken fingers.
1: You have
0: so
1: to get the
0: good.
1: Steak. The chicken fingers aren't worth it.
0: Yes.
1: If you want chicken fingers, go to Chick-fil-A, go to Cane's.
0: The steakhouses have great chicken fingers.
1: But do you get it really for the chicken fingers or for the fries?
0: I get them both.
1: No. You need to celebrate National Chicken Finger Day the right way.
0: Mm-hmm.
1: Today is your excuse to go pick them up at Chick-fil-A, go to Cane's.
0: Or wherever.
1: Maybe, no, because if you go to Wendy's, I'll be sad.
0: That's true, not wherever. We've just established. I'm sorry. I've been listening, I promise. I'm just thinking of chicken fingers
1: and
0: now.
1: And just know that it's the most...

0: uplifting and encouraging the river. This is the River Morning Show, and you've been hearing now for a few weeks, the river is Ohio's home for Jesus music. So I want to go through that because you are the one who makes this happen, okay? So first, Ohio's home. The river is right here.
1: Yeah.
0: That's what it means. The river is independent. It's not part of a big national company or a network. 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But the river's focus is Ohio. Buckeyes through and through.
1: Oh, yeah.
0: Not part of any other bigger company. So that's Ohio's home. And the next part is the Jesus music part. And there's all kinds of music you can listen to out there. Some of it's good, some of it's not. Some of it has a deeper purpose. And that's the kind of music the river plays. It's the river's take on what we call Jesus music, focusing on him, making much of who he is, praising his name above all names.

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12: Sunny, warm, and muggy weather for Central Ohio today. The high upper 80s. Late today and into tonight, shower and thunderstorm chances are on the rise. Some of these may be severe with very heavy rain.
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1: The Ohio State Fair kicks off this week. It's July 29th through August 9th. And this year's food lineup is proving once again, if you can dream it, somebody at the fair will probably fry it.
0: I've always thought I could make $1 million with a fried blank.
1: Oh, yeah.
0: Just bring it to me. I don't care if it's a rock from the ground. We'll do it. Okay. Dip it in batter. Let's go.
2: Just make a partnership with a dentist, I guess.
0: Well, sure. Why not?
1: There's two new foods. I mean, there's a bunch, but that really stuck out to me for this year's fair. There's the Inside Out Buckeye. Whoa. So it's an Oreo wrapped in peanut butter batter, which if you know The Parent Trap, that just feels like something out of The Parent Trap right there. So it's fried golden and then topped with chocolate icing, peanut butter frosting, and crumbles.
0: Okay.
1: I mean, this is decadence.
0: My cardiologist probably listening.
1: But it sounds so good.
0: It does sound so good.
1: It sounds so good.
0: Just this one. Just 100. That's okay. Just 100.
1: This one, I'm just trying to decide. Like, I feel like I need to try it, but I'm a little cautious. It's the churro Korean corn dog.
0: Okay. Say no more.
1: I don't know. Hold on. Because it's mozzarella cheese rolled in cinnamon sugar. And then corn dog batter.
0: Okay, there's no hot dog in it. There's no hot dog in it.
1: I don't think so. That's not
0: I had in my mind the idea of a hot dog surrounded by a churro batter fried.
1: Hold on.
0: That would have been good to me. There's no hot dog.
1: Well, it's weird to me that there's mozzarella cheese with cinnamon sugar, though. That's what was throwing me off.
0: It's a mozzarella cheese stick Mexicanized as a churro and presented like a corn dog.
1: Yes, there is no hot dog.
0: Okay, I'm out.
1: I just found it. Yeah, I don't know. I feel like if somebody gave it to me, I would absolutely try it because it just sparks like my curiosity, but I'm not going to go pay for it.
0: If somebody were to give it to me, I'll eat almost anything. But if I have to pay for it, I'm gonna make sure I'm gonna like it.
1: Okay, here's what I'm absolutely gonna pay for, though.
0: Okay.
1: Every year, the Ohio Poultry Association announces their new deviled egg lineup. And you know, I've been all about this. So excited each year. This year, it's in honor of America's 250th birthday. Mm-hmm. So, of course, there's a birthday cake flavored deviled egg.
0: As one does.
1: I'm so curious. I didn't mind the cookie dough one from a year or two ago.
0: I've done that.
1: This doesn't sound too appalling.
0: Yeah.
1: The apple pie one that will be part of this lineup sounds very American. Yes. But apple pie and an egg is not naturally put together.
0: Something tells me they're going to make it work.
1: They will.
0: I trust these people.
1: But these next few are like, absolutely sign me up. I wish the fair was open today.
0: Yeah.
1: So again, this is the deviled up lineup at the Ohio State Fair this year. There's a mac and cheese deviled egg, a hot dog deviled egg.
0: Yep.
1: Ranch, because America.
0: Yeah.
1: And brisket deviled egg.
0: Oh, come on. Do they still have the pickle?
1: They do. So there's the dough pickle deviled egg. Yes, it's on the menu.
0: They have the OGs.
1: They have all the OGs, and then they have their like new just 2026 lineup is what I just read.
0: I love this country. I love Ohio. I love everything about it. The Lord.
1: He provideth in the bestest of ways.
0: The Lord gives. And then when I weigh myself, the Lord keeps giving.
1: I know.
0: Because there's more of me to love.

0: It's the River Morning Show. We're Josh and Hannah. Good morning.
1: A lot of people wonder, and I know I have before, if Satan rebelled against God, why didn't God just destroy him right then?
0: Just snuff him out.
1: Right.
0: I mean, you get rid of the threat.
1: Right.
0: Why, this way.
1: Why allow evil to continue? And I heard a pastor answer this in a way that humbled me so hard and really helped me understand, so maybe it will help you too. The pastor asked, if God were to stop evil at midnight tonight, would you still be alive at 12:01?
0: Oh!
1: I know, I just got goosebumps again.
0: Oh.
1: And I knew I was going to ask that. If God were to stop midnight tonight, would you still be alive at 12:01? The honest answer is probably not for me.
0: No, my very nature is sinful, is evil, is my fist set against God, not for him.
1: Not one of us is perfect. None of us have lived a life completely free from sin or brokenness. So the reason God hasn't wiped out evil yet isn't because he can't. It's because he's patient.
0: Mm-hmm.
1: And here is what was so helpful to understand as well. He created you and me with free will. He didn't create robots programmed to love him.
0: Right.
1: He gave you the ability to truly choose him. And that means there's also the ability to reject him. But hear this, God is, he's not ignoring evil. When you think there's so much ick around you, God isn't ignoring it. He's not blind to it. He is in the process of redeeming what is broken. That's what he did through Jesus. The worst moment in history, the crucifixion of his son, became the greatest rescue story the world has ever known. Satan may have influence right now, but he does not have the final word.
0: That's right.
1: God does. And the victory is already won.
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0: He was amazing at the Franklin County Fair last week, Seth Schlieder, Valley of Worship. And there's more music coming, live music, in the form of Rock the Lake, which is this Saturday. And so...
1: it's a river sing-along. Woo! Singing some of the hits you know and love with a twist. Some of the words are missing, and you are needed to fill them in. 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
0: Let's go!
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1: 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Ready? 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
14: Sunny, warm, and muggy weather for central Ohio today. The high upper 80s. Late today and into tonight, shower and thunderstorm chances are on the rise. Some of these may be severe with very heavy rain.
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0: I'm Josh. She's Hannah. Are you a winner? Let's find out anyway. 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
1: Hi, Carly. Are you ready to play a river sing-along?
2: Yes, I am.
1: All right.
0: You sound very confident.
1: Yes,
0: I
1: love this. So this is your way to win your way into the VIP seating section at Rock the Lake this Saturday. You'll also get VIP parking, and you just have to finish the lyrics to this song. You ready to hear it?
2: Yes.
1: All right. Three, two.

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1: Oh, it is our pleasure. We are so excited for you to experience Megan Woods, John Reddick, Torrin Wells, all with front seats and beautiful parking at the stunning Indian Lake in Lakeview. Congratulations, friend.
0: Thank you so much.
2: You are welcome. And if you missed out this morning, do not fret. 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
1: News that'll make you go,
2: Wait, what?
0: What kind of thinker are you?
3: Oh.
0: Because a new study has outlined the four main kinds of thinkers.
3: Okay, good. I thought I'd have to come up with that on my own.
0: Yeah, no. So don't jump in when you think you hear you. You got to hear all of these.
3: Four first.
0: First is the worrier. These frequently think about world events, politics, health, and personal safety. They also think about music more often than average.
3: Interesting.
0: Next, the domestics. They focus on practical, everyday responsibilities. They also devote considerable thought to entertainment like books, movies, TV, so on and so forth.
3: Okay.
0: Now, number three out of the four, the bodily thinkers. They're most aware of their physical sensations, emotions, and mental state.
3: Wow.
0: This is a younger than average group.
3: Okay.
0: They discovered, and it includes more women. And last but not least, the fourth kind of thinker is the work hard, play hards. They think heavily about career and leisure. This group reported the highest average happiness and income of the four groups. So, Hannah, what? I am clearly a worrier. We know this. I'm an overthinking worrier. So we have the worriers, the domestics, the bodily thinkers, and the work hard, play hards.
3: The one that first popped out at me was the domestics.
0: Really?
3: Yeah. Did you think of a different one?
0: I wondered about the work hard, play hards.
3: Those were the two I'd be between.
0: Yeah. Yeah.
3: You said it has the highest income.
0: Well, that doesn't mean you can choose what kind of thinker you want to be and then get the salary that goes with it.
3: I know.
0: And I would say this, too. I think, actually, you're a subheading, the fifth kind of thinker.
3: Okay.
0: Just because of the show we've had today, we've talked about fair food several times.
3: Yeah.
0: We've talked about just National Chicken Finger Day.
3: Come on.
0: Hannah, you're the hangry thinker.
3: Always.
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0: The river is Ohio's home for Jesus music. We're Josh and Hannah. It's the River Morning Show. Hannah, I learned a new word this weekend at church.
1: Okay.
0: It's recumbency.
1: Recumbency.
0: Have you ever heard of recumbency?
1: I don't think I have.
2: What did we learn?
0: All right, so it means to recline.
1: Oh.
0: It's like put your feet up, you know, crank the, you know, if you were sitting and watching a game, enjoy your recumbency.
1: Interesting.
0: The writer of the book of Hebrews in the New Testament uses it to describe faith. And if you're thinking recline and faith, those I don't
1: yeah,
0: get
1: it. Yeah, trying to put it together.
0: But here was the lesson. To truly believe in Jesus is to lean on his finished work at the cross.
1: Well, okay. Yeah, I love that.
0: Yeah, see? I try to work not for my salvation. I get it. You can't earn it. Mm-hmm. But I try to work to keep it. Mm-hmm. I try to work to prove to God he didn't make a mistake mm-hmm. in rescuing me. It's mm-hmm. like, look how much I'm worth. Look what I can do mm-hmm. for you.

0: believe it. On the night you're falling all to pieces, you can bring your lonely heart to Jesus. What if I told you that I believe it?
1: This is the River Morning Show.

0: We're Josh and Hannah. Good morning. This is the River Morning Show. And normally you want to leave the past right where it is, in the past. Mm-hmm. But today, let's look back over the last 48 hours or so. Hannah, how was your weekend?
1: It was really good. You know, we're just looking at the house, kind of going room by room and trying to figure out what's needed when baby arrives.
0: Are we ready for a blowout here?
1: Seriously, though, I have like the disposable diaper mats in every room.
0: Absolutely.
1: Like, just so I can grab one.
0: It's like your puppy training.
1: Yes. My husband, Chris, just said he wants those for the car seat. So in case of a blowout, it's just, there's a little diaper mat right behind him.
0: That's actually pretty smart.
1: I thought so too. Yeah. So yes, we were just going through the house, making sure everything is ready for baby. And then on Sunday, we, surprise, surprise, if you know, I'm always celebrating someone's birthday.
0: Right.
1: Always.
0: And it was again?
1: Yes. It was my niece Mia's 7th birthday.
0: She's seven.
1: She's all grown up. And it was adorable. She got like her big kid room. They got her a bunch of new furniture, and including this massive bookshelf, which feeds my soul. So we got to buy her a bunch of books. She got a big kid Bible.
0: Wow.
1: And my dad jokingly goes, "Did the author sign it?" And my sister's like the copywriter? What do you mean?
0: What are you talking about? I don't understand.
1: My brother-in-law goes, "That would take a lot of signatures." And we're like, wait.
0: Yeah, wait, no.
1: Talking about one, not Matthew, Mark, Luke, and John. We're talking
0: written
1: about,
0: by the Holy
1: the joke
0: Spirit.
1: Went over everyone's head. But it was a great weekend. Yeah. Josh, how was yours?
0: It was really good. It started on Friday with Joe's wedding.
1: Yes.
0: Joe from the middays. He and his new wife, Kirsten, they're grossly adorable.
1: Oh, the pictures looked so sweet. I couldn't go because we didn't know if baby would be here or not. But
0: so,
1: it was so fun.
0: I loved like when they were about to be pronounced husband and wife. You know, Joe's just cool, calm, whatever, just standing there. Kirsten is like jumping. She's like, her mouth is wide open in this biggest smile, and she's like,
1: I mean, I'm not surprised at all.
0: Joe,
1: Mr. Introvert, and Kirsten brings him out of his shell. That's adorable.
0: My wife and our cross-country son were in Michigan for a little cross-country camp, so I had a pretty clear schedule all weekend.
1: Nice.
0: So I cleaned. And I mean, I cleaned. Like, I deep cleaned.
1: Oh, how fun.
0: Well, it wasn't fun, but the results are nice.
1: It's true.
0: Because it literally had nothing else going on, pretty much. And I got the result I wanted. I got the full name when she got home. She said, "Joshua." And I'm like, "Yes, I did."
1: It's rare that you get like a full name and it's a good thing.
0: It's a good thing. It was a good thing.
1: Usually you're in trouble.
0: Yeah, and somewhere in the middle of all that, we celebrated my my buddy's 50th birthday.
1: So fun.
0: And it was great because he smoked a brisket. Thank you. Thank you.
1: The best.
0: I don't know what your food situation was like, but mine was better. I hope the rest of your weekend was really good.
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11: The River Weather. A very good afternoon. Cloud cover across central Ohio for the rest of today, our high hitting 90. Throughout this evening and into the overnight hours, we have a ramping up of showers and thunderstorms. Please be weather aware. As we have a chance for damaging winds, could see isolated larger hail, heavy rain, and frequent lightning. I'm meteorologist Jennifer Naramore on Uplifting and Encouraging the River.
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0: Hot today, stay inside. Potential severe storms late tonight, stay inside. This is why I'm glad God gave us the inspiration to create the insides.
1: The indoors.
0: It's the River Morning Show. We're Josh and Hannah. Good morning.
1: You can try to anticipate chaos, but it will find a way to outmaneuver you and make things more chaotic than you could ever imagine.
0: It's chaos.
1: It is chaos.
0: There's no controlling it.
1: Mm-mm. So on Friday, my husband and I were having work done on the house, so we couldn't have the pets at home. So Chris took Bear, our dog, to work, and I brought Fish, our cat, with me here to the station.
0: It makes it for one of the best days when Fishers is in the room.
1: Oh, my Fishers. Love him so much. And I figured, I knew it would be a little crazy, you know, getting Fish here in his cat carrier, mm-hmm. setting up a litter box, not knowing if he'd just meow in the background the whole time we were on the air.
0: Would have been like the mysterious fourth member of the show. He's just like... One of those.
1: I know.
0: Would have been great.
1: He did a really good job. But he did want to be like up by the microphones the whole time.
0: Of course.
1: Was trying to figure out how to jump from the floor to our... We have these tall chairs that we sit in. So he was trying to figure out how he could parkour up on the soundboard and everything. But he did really well. So it's like, okay, this isn't that bad. We had a lot of visitors to the studio because coworkers wanted to sit on the floor and play with,
0: of course,
1: with the kitty cat. So a lot of commotion. But then the show ends and I thought, cool, I will go lock us away in my office and this will be the chill part of the day. No, not at all. Because Haley from the afternoon show, we didn't coordinate this at all. She brought in her cute puppers named Trout. So we have Trout the dog and Fish the cat. Our offices are side by side.
0: And it's so funny because you know when Trout's here because you hear his feet.
1: Oh, he's so excited. his feet are going faster than you can see them. Yeah, he's just so thrilled to be there. But he's not great with cats. So every time he walked by my office door, it was rah, rah, rah, rah, rah, and Fish is like all up in arms and trying to bat at him.
0: He's like getting back.
1: Fish doesn't stand down. Uh-uh. He gets poofy and says, this is my world. So that was chaos. And of course, so there's my office, then Haley's office. And as this war is happening, sweet Amanda, our coworker, walks by giving a tour with a client. And so we're like,
0: I don't think I was in my office for that part.
1: No, we're like, this isn't normal. We promise. This is a weird day. And not done yet. Over lunch, my husband was losing his mind because he works out of his truck most of the day. So he had Bear with him, my dog, in his truck. And he brought me lunch and was like, can I just bring Bear in so I can eat my lunch without the dog slobbering over my shoulder, trying to eat my sandwich? And I was like, okay. So we're trying to run Bear in without an interaction with Trout just to make it less chaotic. And so I have my whole family, my husband, my dog, my cat, myself, in my small little office. Haley is right next door with her dog. And that's when the ministry from South Dakota walks by on their tour, and we have full glass doors and just sees this absolute zoo.
0: Was I upstairs for that visit?
1: You were in a meeting. I don't know. But we just looked so chaotic. Hi, welcome to the river. I mean, the zoo.
2: 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Oh.

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1: News you can use this morning. If you love deviled eggs, this is your week. It is the Ohio State Fair. It starts on Wednesday, and the Ohio Poultry Association is known for coming up with the craziest deviled egg flavors.
0: I didn't know this was a thing until you started talking about it a few years ago.
1: They're so fun. They've had like the bubblegum flavor, the cookie dough. They've done, I'm trying to remember.
0: They've done a mint, right? I mean, that's right up your alley.
1: I wasn't going to. Thank you. Absolutely not. They just, it gets wilder and wilder.
0: Yep.
1: And this year's flavors were finally posted. And they're pretty fun. Josh, I think you're going to be excited about this. Because in honor of America's 250th birthday, they are having a birthday cake flavored deviled egg.
0: Does it come with sprinkles?
1: I think so.
0: Okay.
1: I think so. And then to join the deviled egg flight for America, they're going to have an apple pie flavored egg, a mac and cheese. Let's go.
0: I can see your eyebrows are raising so much.
1: I know. I'm
0: They're almost
1: excited.
0: Off your head.
1: Hot dog flavored deviled egg.
0: Of course.
1: Ranch, which just after the World Cup feels like it would have been a miss if they didn't have
0: Absolutely.
1: That.
0: Absolutely. They had to capitalize.
1: And this will speak to your heart, a brisket deviled egg at the Ohio State Fair this year.
0: Let's go.
1: I know. Again, the Ohio State Fair kicks off on Wednesday. You can get the deviled eggs at the Taste of Ohio Cafe. That's usually, I'll say this, usually all the way in the back from the front entrance.
0: Oh, okay. So you got to walk through and see everything.
1: Yes. But that, you know, could have changed this year, but that's where it's been in the past.
0: And it's right next to the chicken coops,
1: well,
0: right?
1: The poultry, yeah, because so it's the poultry association.
0: Follow your notes, because when you go to a fair and you go to the bird cages, they're the grossest place the entire, like the campus of the fair.
1: I've been in the Taste of Ohio Cafe and you can't smell the birds.
0: The cafe is fine.
1: Yeah.
0: Just don't go look at the chicken who gave you the egg.
1: Right, maybe avoid that. In very different news.
0: Thank you.
1: LeBron James has officially made his decision.
0: I'm hoping you can move on to story number three.
1: I know.
0: Very
1: quickly. We can't. We got to get into this a little bit. And Josh, you're going to be needed because you're actually the pro on this. So he's headed to Philadelphia.
0: Mm-hmm.
1: And it's because he wants another championship.
0: Yeah, he wants to, and people are like, he just chases championships. I'll defend LeBron in that, like, he is who usually makes teams able to win a championship. So they can't do it without him. So he's going to go there and hopefully for them, put him over the top. I got to find the Cavaliers schedule and see when we play those guys and circle it.
1: I know. That it broke my heart. I really hoped he'd come home for his final season or two, but he'll be a 76er. I couldn't remember off the top of my head.
0: I mean, it makes sense. For America's 250th, LeBron goes to Philadelphia where we signed the documents in 1776.
1: Oh, I don't think that went through
0: That's
1: his
0: why
1: head
0: they're
1: at
0: the
1: all.
0: 76. I think he's a patriot. I think he loves this country.
1: That's it.
0: Yeah.
1: Okay. The Rivers Rock the Lake is this Saturday, and it's completely free. Come out and worship with river artist John Reddick, Megan Woods, and headliner Torrin Wells. It's at the beautiful Indian Lake in Lakeview, Ohio. You can make an entire day of it. There will be a kid zone, the lake, the beach to hang out at, food trucks, and just so much more. It's, of course, an afternoon and evening of worship. So just come out. Make your weekend available for it because you're not going to regret it.
0: And bring your beach stuff. Like bring a chair or a blanket or both.
1: Absolutely.
0: Some people even bring tents. If you set up a tent, you're even further back from the stage, but it still is a great scene. So do what you want, but be there, bottom line.
1: Learn more and get all the details you need when you text the word lake to 800-609-1049.
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0: The River Morning Show, where Josh and Hannah, happy heart story in just a second, but first, you need to sign up for the River's Egyptian excursion. The deadline is Sunday. Like, we have reached the, like, I feel like I'm, now, okay, I'm freaking out. Freaking out! Okay, it's this Sunday is the deadline for the River's Egyptian excursion. Right now, 27 people signed up.
1: We got
0: a beat on like 28, okay? So okay. With you, it would be 29, and on it goes. It's going to be a great group of people. Please find more when you text Egypt to 800-609-1049.
1: And here's a happy heart story for you. There's an 11-year-old boy named Nehemiah who has spent the last 2 years reading books to dogs at his local animal shelter.
0: Stop it.
1: I know, it's so cute. Not reading to people, it's the doggos.
0: I don't care. I didn't know you could do that.
1: I know. Oh. The idea is that these puppies, these dogs, get to hear a calm, friendly voice and can really help nervous shelter animals just relax while they're waiting for their forever home.
0: This is incredible.
1: It's so sweet. So Nehemiah recently became the first volunteer there to reach 100 hours of reading to shelter pets.
0: That's amazing. I know,
1: that's a big commitment.
0: Yeah, it is.
1: He said it's because he still remembers the first dog he read to, and he got so attached, he just couldn't even fathom leaving the Humane Society. Mm-hmm. He's like, I just got to keep coming back.
0: Can you put me in a kennel next to this one?
1: I know. So the program is called the Positive Reading Program. I know, we could love a good pun.
0: Mm-hmm.
1: And it sounds like it's not only changing the lives of these sweet animals as they get to kind of reestablish relationships with people in a really sweet way, but it's also helping kiddos fall more in love with reading, learning compassion, and having a heart to serve.
0: You see the smile on my face? This is real.
1: It's so sweet.
0: It is. It's amazing.
1: That's a happy heart story for you.
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0: Encouragement is one of the most important words here at the River, and I'd like to share some with you. I'm Josh from the River Morning Show. 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

0: This is the River Morning Show. We're Josh and Hannah, and it is Shark Week. We have finally arrived. This is every Discovery Channel person's Super Bowl week.
1: Uh-huh, it really is.
0: And so, I don't want them to have all the fun. So let's do this.
2: You're going to learn today.
0: You're going to learn today stuff you didn't know about sharks.
1: Ooh, fun.
0: Okay. All right. Number one, besides their jaws and teeth, sharks don't have any bones. None. Have you ever seen a shark skeleton?
1: No.
0: You have not.
1: Wait.
0: It's all cartilage.
1: That's wild. I never thought about that, because even a fish has bones.
0: Right.
1: But a shark doesn't?
0: Nope.
1: I never knew that.
0: Yeah.
1: I am going to learn today.
0: Like, yeah, see? This is proof of concept.
1: Yes.
0: We've done it today. It's the River Morning Show with Josh and Hannah. This is You're Gonna Learn Today. Stuff you didn't know about sharks, because it's Shark Week. Some sharks can glow in the dark.
1: That would be helpful, actually.
0: Well,
1: like, oh, it's coming. I can see it. Yeah.
0: Certain deep sea types of sharks, like the dwarf lantern sharks, little ones, they use special skin cells to create their own bioluminescent light.
1: Would you
0: it's
1: think
0: like an angler fish.
1: Yes.
0: Like that whole thing.
1: Wouldn't that tell their prey, like,
0: nah, because at the bottom of the ocean, the prey are stupid. And so they're like, there's a light.
1: Yeah, go
0: I've been
1: to
0: looking
1: the light.
0: For a light forever.
1: Yeah, it's like the mosquitoes.
0: Yeah.
1: They're drawn to it.
0: Yeah.
1: Okay.
0: Yeah, next.
1: That makes sense.
0: You're going to learn today stuff you didn't know about sharks. If you turn a shark upside down, you can essentially paralyze it.
1: Well, I've heard you're supposed to hit it in the nose,
0: but
1: turn it upside down?
0: Now, a big one, you'd have to hug it to turn it upside down.
1: Don't do that.
0: That's what
1: they
0: want.
1: Do that.
0: Don't do that.
1: That's what they want.
0: What happens is it falls into a natural sleep-like trance.
1: Oh.
0: It's called tonic immobility.
1: Which, isn't that the same as bopping them in the nose?
0: No, because you turn them upside down. Listen, last time I was on my back, same. Like, I tonic immobility.
1: Stuck here.
0: Right. It was during a ball game. I was on the couch.
1: Yeah.
0: Next, some sharks can walk on land.
1: No.
0: Yes, they can.
1: No,
0: they use their pectoral fins to get from one shallow pond to the other during low tide. This isn't like New Guinea, places like that.
1: I think my issue here is that anytime you say shark, all I picture is a great white.
0: Yeah, right.
1: And so I'm just imagining this great white shark.
0: Listen,
1: flopping from puddle to puddle.
0: Even the small ones have teeth, okay? I'm not messing with any of them. And last but not least, you're going to learn today stuff you didn't know about sharks, because it's Shark Week. I know they seem like indestructible oceanic eating machines, and you'd be right, except for one little weakness.
1: Okay.
0: Sharks, some of them, can get sunburned.
1: No!
0: Yes, they can.
1: Why does that humanize them somehow?
0: I know. So in shallow, clear water, they need as much SPF 50 as you do.
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0: you're listening, and he's like, hey, let's make sure we go. And I'm like, all right. So I made sure I did. I'm Curtis, and I am the river.
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0: uplifting and encouraging the river. I'm Laura Lee. I'm sitting in for Joe. Ever wonder why you end up stuck with navigating the worst things? In A Farewell to Arms, Ernest Hemingway wrote, "The world breaks everyone, and afterward, many are strong at the broken places." Now, I also like to consider that maybe God allowed something to happen so that I can maybe help someone else navigate a similar thing when they go through it. When you can empathize, that's the word I want. It makes you a little more human. You can relate. But also, I know that's like not the reason you get to go through something, but it helps me to take that into consideration. The
1: river. 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I'm Ty Higgins. 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
12: The River Weather. A very good afternoon, cloud cover across central Ohio for the rest of today, our high hitting 90. Throughout this evening and into the overnight hours, we have a ramping up of showers and thunderstorms. Please be weather aware, as we have a chance for damaging winds, could see isolated larger hail, heavy rain, and frequent lightning. I'm meteorologist Jennifer Naramore on Uplifting and Encouraging the River.
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2: Yeah.
1: Case in point, voice to text.
3: Sarah said, I've had many times where it changes tomorrow to Oreos.
2: Ooh. I'm not mad at that. I'll see you, Oreos.
1: Yeah, what are we doing?
2: I will.
1: Oreos. What are your plans?

0: instant coffee,
1: instant rice,
0: instant encouragement.
1: One of these things is not like the other, and you found it on the river.

0: Jamie McDonald on the river. Hey there, I'm Laura Lee. I'm sitting in for Joe. Listen, sometimes you have to speak up for yourself. If there's anything I've learned, it is that. But also, I've learned I'm really, really bad at it. Our kitchen's been under construction. And the tile guy, like, I should have known when he tried to do the project in one day. And if you've done tile in your kitchen, it needs a 2-day, like, first they lay the tile and it has to set. And then they come back the next day and do the grout. And he did it all in the same day. And now the tile is cracking at the grout. And he's ghosting me. And I'm trying to be really, really, really nice. But I'm starting to also get really, really, really frustrated. And trying to speak up for myself. But help. Somebody help me. Somebody help me stand up for myself.
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0: uplifting and encouraging The River with Michael W. Smith, Waymaker. Something about Smitty's voice just sends me back to summer camp. Everything about Michael W. Smith's voice is just, I love the reflections. I had some great, amazing experiences at summer camps. I did a couple Young Life camps growing up, and then I did some Geneva Hills camps near Lancaster, Ohio, and then I worked there, and all those memories, it's like there are days now where me, mom of three, I walk out into the backyard of my house, and there's a certain summer smell in the air, and it takes me right back to camp. I don't know what it is, but I love those days. If you need prayer, you need someone to talk to, you are not alone. 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
1: The River. We had the scariest, windiest day ever recently. My friend had a massive trampoline picked up, flipped, and landed two houses down. But he sent me another picture from that same day of his flimsy little yard sign promoting Easter services at his church, standing strong through the storm. It's Ryan from United Faith Mortgage, and recently, we've worked with hundreds of radio listeners who are that little sign. 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
5: The River Weather. A very good after cloud cover across central Ohio for the rest of today, our high hitting 90. Throughout this evening and into the overnight hours, we have a ramping up of showers and thunderstorms. Please be weather aware, as we have a chance for damaging winds, could see isolated larger hail, heavy rain, and frequent lightning. I'm meteorologist Jennifer Naramore on Uplifting and Encouraging the River.
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0: Priceless by For King and Country on the River. Hey there, I'm Laura Lee. 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Little acts of kindness really do matter. They really do go a long way. People are giving a shout out to a drugstore in North Carolina where an employee working at the front cash register station greets everyone who walks in with a good morning or good afternoon, welcome in. Store guests started noticing, commenting to each other how that little greeting was a pick-me-up for the rest of their day. Yeah, right. So next time you think your little positivity won't matter, guess what? It will.
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0: Dusty Bibles by Josiah Queen. On the River, I'm Laura Lee. I'm sitting in for Joe. Thanks for listening. The types of things you do to avoid housework. The obvious is scrolling and screen time. But if I do something a little crafty, feel a little more productive. Even if it's just coloring. Listen, you're never too old to color or paint or doodle. It's very therapeutic. I saw this craft idea recently and I kind of want to try it. But also, it's probably going to be another Pinterest fail for me. I have a lot of them. On a sunny day, you take a sketch pad or a piece of paper on a clipboard, go outside, find some flowers, either in your garden or go into your neighbor's yard. I don't know. Place your sketch pad or paper so that the shadow of the flowers are cast on the paper. And then you either draw the outline or paint where the shadow falls. If nothing else, get your mind off the screen and housework. A little reset before you hit the to-do list. If everyone in the house says, "What is it?" when you come in with your clipboard, just say, it's abstract art. The River.
1: 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I'm Ty Higgins. 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They'll be presenting the Junior Fair Board with a check here in just a bit.
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1: A lot of red on the screen at midday today. Corn lower by 11 to 12. The beans falling 41 cents across the board and wheat down by 5 to 6. Live cattle, lean hogs, and feeders all lower as well. This is the Ohio AgNet.
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9: The River Weather.
10: A varying amount of cloud cover across central Ohio for the rest of today, our high hitting 90. Throughout this evening and into the overnight hours, we have a ramping up of showers and thunderstorms. Please be weather aware. As we have a chance for damaging winds, could see isolated larger hail, heavy rain, and frequent lightning. I'm meteorologist Jennifer Naramore on Uplifting and Encouraging the River.
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Check out this one, Cece Winans. She's coming to town in October. Oh!

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0: back on my life, I can't help but thank God for all the times that he said no or not yet or I've got something better for you. Honestly, if it was up to me, my life would look a whole lot different. And even though I've experienced hard, messy, real human seasons, I can look back now and see that God was using all of it. So to you, if you've been in that season or you're in that season right now, know that God will not waste your pain. And I pray that one day you too can look back and say, thank God.
1: The story that made the song.
2: 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I remember.

0: There are a lot of places you can hang out, but there's no place like home.
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0: Bill Wickham and Crowder on the River. Thanks for listening. My name is Laura Lee. With a recent illness born from fruits and vegetables, they are saying the explosive is probably from lettuce. Some restaurants are even changed their menus because of this outbreak. I lived on the edge last week. My friend Renee and I went to this restaurant. She ordered a salad. I kind of like looked at her like, oh, we're doing that. And I ordered a salad. I actually ordered the same exact salad she got. And we sat down. She said, I can't believe I ordered a salad. And I said, I know. I ordered one too after I heard you. But so far, so good. I mean, I'd know by now, right? It was last week, so I think I'm good. You've heard it before, but it makes me laugh every time I see it. I've never heard of someone getting sick from too much pizza or too many tortilla chips or nachos or... Actually, do you remember the fat-free Pringles that had Olean in them? Oh, okay. Maybe that one.
1: You are the source of incredible ministry and lives being changed for Jesus here in your community.
2: That's right. You! And it happens when you partner financially with The River.
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0: Tornwell's On the River. Torn will be at Rock the Lake this Saturday with Megan Woods and John Reddick. Riverradio.com for all the details you need for that one. Hey there, I'm Laura Lee. Staying cool in the heat. What a cute idea. I saw this. It's going social. It's going social on the virals. It's going viral on the socials. Hello. This is a water silhouettes outside, of course. The kids get to try out their favorite poses, and you get to spritz them with the water hose gently. And don't forget to snap a picture of the results. Do go easy on the water hose. You don't want to like full blast them, but if they are posed, you could do this either on the driveway or against a fence. I'd say the side of the house, but I don't know if you want to get all that water dripping in. Okay. So yeah, you spray and then they walk away when you're done spraying and the silhouettes are there. I think it looks fun. I wonder if I could convince my 16-year-old to do it.
1: 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I'm Josh from The River Morning Show. 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
1: The River Weather. A varying amount of cloud cover across central Ohio for the rest of today, our high hitting 90. Throughout this evening and into the overnight hours, we have a ramping up of showers and thunderstorms. Please be weather aware, as we have a chance for damaging winds, could see isolated larger hail, heavy rain, and frequent lightning. I'm meteorologist Jennifer Naramore on Uplifting and Encouraging the River.
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Join the River's Egyptian Excursion with Josh from the River Morning Show and Haley from River Afternoons. The trip is in November. 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

0: Switch with Symphony on the River. My name is Laura Lee, and in for Joe. Thanks for listening. We learned it. Some of our kids learned it. But the majority of students these days apparently don't learn it. Cursive handwriting? I taught it to my kids. We homeschooled when they were younger. Only one of those kids employs cursive handwriting now. The other two print, sort of. But cursive handwriting is making a comeback for K through 8 students in the States. Some states even passing legislation mandating instruction in cursive handwriting. Why bother? Well, it really is good for overall printing and writing and reading. And you need to be able to sign your name. Consider important documents too. Historical documents, to be able to read them. If you don't know cursive, you really can't read them. There are ironically free online courses you can find. And I used this great workbook system with my kids. It was called Handwriting Without Tears, but there were some tears. not going to lie. I think that was just kids not wanting to do school stuff. Workbooks, though, kind of fun. Fill in the blanks, trace, copy. I loved that sort of thing when I was a kid. I still do, actually. I have a few calligraphy and brush lettering workbooks myself now. And I think I just like doodling. I think I like markers and doodling. And that's why... I have the workbooks.
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1: 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The River.

0: Andrew Rip on the River with Jericho. Thanks for listening. My name is Laura Lee. I'm sitting in for Joe. And they say sitting with loved ones for a meal can make you happier. Who's they? The people that make up this stuff. Bonus points if you engage in some back and forth communication. Give it a try. Go around the table. Everyone shares what they did that day or something they saw that day or something they're thankful for that day. Helps you get to know the others you share your house with, even if you think you know them. We were so much better about this when our kids were little. Now that they are, well, 2/3 of them grown, 2 adults, 1 almost senior in high school. Well, I think these is considered a senior at summer, right? I don't know. It's harder and harder to get everyone around the same table for a meal and then throw in a summer civic musical rehearsal for 2 months. I wasn't home in the evenings, but I don't know. Maybe we can. I think we need to go back to this. Beginning, start small. Can we get 1 day a week where we're all home at dinner time?
1: Let's take 2 seconds to consider the crazy awesomeness of how God gave each animal its own special advantage.
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8: The river weather. A very good amount of cloud cover across central Ohio for the rest of today, our high hitting 90. Throughout this evening and into the overnight hours, we have a ramping up of showers and thunderstorms. Please be weather aware. As we have a chance for damaging winds, could see isolated larger hail, heavy rain, and frequent lightning. I'm meteorologist Jennifer Naramore on Uplifting and Encouraging the River.
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0: Sometimes, and I'm convinced of this, the universe gets an attitude and twists things around. Stuff you wish for, but you get it in an unpleasant way. 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The universe says, here's a parasite. Like, that's...
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0: We the Kingdom with Rescue Me on the River. Hey there, I'm Laura Lee. In an age of constant texting and emails, there may be hidden value in crafting and receiving a simple handwritten letter. It's one of my goals to send more snail mail letters. I think a lot of us thought this at the height of the pandemic. I got a lot more cards and letters then. How's it going? Well, I have this card to send to my friend that's been sitting on my dresser for a week. Finally put a stamp on it. That's how that's going. It's taking me a little longer.
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0: Grave Robber.
1: Thanks for being here. It's the River. I'm Haley, and I don't know about you. There are so many moments in my life that I can look back on and see that even when it didn't feel like it in the moment, God really was with me all along. I'm so thankful for that reminder. And this one from Franny Cash, Jesus All Along.

0: catches, I can't really tell you anything about the boxes right now other than they both contain prizes. Pretty good prizes, I think. Both of them. However, you might feel differently. I don't know. Again, the only way to know for sure what's in the box is for you to call 800-609-1049. You'll get the chance to choose if you want to open box number one or box number two, and whatever's in there, it's going to be yours. So if you're feeling curious today, call 800-609-1049 to find out what's in the box. The
1: River. 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With long-lasting residual, we need to be confident your fungicide will perform. I'm Allison Kinney. Now let's take a look at the markets. September corn's closing in today down 12.5 at 451 and 3/4. December corn down 13.5 at 474. In March, corn's down 13.5 as well at 489.5. August soybeans down 39.5 at 1208.5. September soybeans down 40.5 at 1199.75. September wheat's down 18 cents at 660. December wheat down 18 cents as well at 677.5. And August live cattle are down $1.85 at 225.22. This is the Ohio Agnet.
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0: A varying amount of cloud cover across central Ohio for the rest of today, our high hitting 90. Throughout this evening and into the overnight hours, we have a ramping up of showers and thunderstorms. Please be weather aware, as we have a chance for damaging winds, could see isolated larger hail, heavy rain, and frequent lightning. I'm meteorologist Jennifer Naramore on Uplifting and Encouraging the River.
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0: My name's Haley. This is The River, and it is time to find out what's in the box with Tanya from Lima. Are you feeling curious about what's in the boxes today?
1: Yes.
0: All right. So you're going to have a choice to make this afternoon. So we got two boxes. Okay. In one of them, I don't know which one, there are a pair of tickets to see for King and Country at the Ohio State Fair on August 3rd.
1: Yes, that's the one I want.
0: Okay, I kind of figured. Now, Tanya, in the other box, I don't know which one, an equally exciting prize of me singing you a For King and Country song at the top of my lungs. So, the stakes are very high today, and it's all going to come down to you. Do you know which box you want to choose, number one or number two?
1: I'm going to say two.
0: Okay, why are you feeling number two?
1: I have no idea.
0: It's just what your gut's telling you to go with?
1: Yes.
0: Okay. Tanya, we're opening box number two. We can't second guess it. Are you ready for this?
1: Yes.
0: Here we go. Tanya, deep breath. Box number two. God only knows what you've been through. God only knows what they say about you. God only knows the real you. And there's a kind of love that God only knows. Woo! Box
1: number
0: two.
1: Well, I guess you're pretty good.
0: Yes, that was not quite the same as For King and Country, I'm not gonna lie, but nevertheless, you got to hear one of their songs today.
1: It was fun trying. Yes. Well, thank you very much.
0: Thank you, Tanya, for being such a great sport. Now, tomorrow, there is another chance to find out what's in the box. 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

0: 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I'm Haley. 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You're really investing into lives. This is what I mean.
1: The River has been such a blessing. I listen to it everywhere I go, and my kids sing along to the songs, and they apply them to everyday life. And, you know, they go through something and they say, oh, remember that song from The River? And that makes me feel so good.
0: It's the coolest thing when you impact families like Zipporah's. 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

0: I'm Haley on the river, and I am sorry, but I am just getting warmed up for a day that you are not going to want to miss, because it's all about
1: dogs, dogs, dogs, dogs.
0: So coming up this Saturday, it is not just August 1st, it's Doggest 1st. Doggest 1st is the day that is considered to be the universal birthday for rescue dogs. Because, you know, when you adopt an animal, you don't usually know what day they were actually born, but you still want to be able to celebrate them and how much you love them. And so a lot of people just claim August 1st, as that day. 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
5: The pressure system headed just off to our north and pushing a cold front across our area. Down to 70 for the overnight hours. Rain and thunderstorms, pretty good possibility. Really good chance of rain most of the day on Tuesday. We're in the mid-80s. I'm meteorologist Steve Hamilton on Uplifting and Encouraging the River.
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0: prayer.
1: It's the universal birthday for dogs who have been rescued or adopted. And it's coming up this weekend, August 1st, a.k.a. Doggest 1st. I'm Haley on the river, and Harper has a rescue dog who he's going to be celebrating. Tell us about your dog.
2: We found her on my stepdad's walk. She just came home with us.
1: What's her name?
2: Rufus.
1: Rufus?
2: Yeah, but she's a girl.
1: I love that. Did you get to pick the name?
2: Yeah.
1: Why did you pick Rufus?
2: Like, that's what I've always wanted to name a dog.
1: Okay, I love it. And do you know what kind of dog she is?
2: She's a pit bull.
1: So cute. And what is your favorite thing about Rufus?
2: That he's always lazy, but sometimes he goes and plays outside with me.
1: Well, Harper, thank you so much for calling. And happy birthday to Rufus.
2: Yeah, you too.
1: Bye.
2: Bye.

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0: we all find ourselves in these spaces where we want to give God our entire hearts, and these obstacles are sometimes in the way, and it's hard, it's heavy, it's complicated, but we still serve a God who's big enough and strong enough and able enough to be able to hold these things that we're struggling holding. So that's what this song is. This song is us handing over these things to God and remembering that God is holding on to us. So we honor Him, we love Him, we worship Him, we praise God.
1: The story that made the song.
2: On the river.

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And it's a free event, so know that you're invited. 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

0: Sometimes your redemption moment doesn't go quite the way you hoped. I'm Haley on the river. And over the weekend, my family got to celebrate my niece and nephew. They graduated from high school a few months ago. And we finally got around to doing the grad party. And I was put in charge of picking up the balloons. And this felt like a really good opportunity for me to redeem myself because many moons ago, when I graduated from high school, I similarly was put in charge of picking up the balloons for my own party. And something I will never forget, nor will my family ever let me forget, is that while unloading those balloons from my car, not just one, but an entire bunch of balloons floated right out of the open door of my car and up into the sky, never to be seen again. So, when I was given the task of picking up the balloons for this party, it did not come without all the jokes cracked about my ability to be able to complete this task without there being any casualties. And while I wish I could tell you that I proved everyone wrong and no balloons were lost on my watch, there was one single balloon that managed to escape my grasp. And if you've ever had to look up at the sky and watch your balloon float away from you, you know it's a low moment. But it was less than I lost last time, so we'll call it progress.
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0: I listen to it every day in the car, and it just is a blessing to me. The river has been very helpful for me. I work as a social worker in hospice, and there's some things that I have to just do that's not very easy, and it's just like when I need it, it comes right through, and Jesus helps me in that moment. I'm Shannon. I'm from Frazeesburg, and I am the river.
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Sometimes it feels like the grace of God is too good to be true, but that's why I love this reminder from Phil Wickham and Crowder that it really is amazing grace on the river.

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1: and the AC breaks down.
2: No, please, no.
0: A song won't help the temperature.
2: No,
1: but it can help keep the temper down. Uplifting and encouraging. The River.

0: can actually go from 0 to 100 pretty quick on those anxiety spirals, it seems. But I had someone kind of pose this idea to me of, what if you could make that spiral go the opposite direction? Because there's science to back up that your brain can't simultaneously be anxious and grateful, because you use the same part of your brain for both of those things. Physiologically, you can only focus on one or the other at a time. And so the same person shared a little experiment that they've been trying when that anxiety spiral happens, to just look immediately for something right in front of them, no matter how small, and begin expressing gratitude for it. So for example, if you're driving right now, maybe the thing you would start with is, I'm thankful for this car, which might lead you to, I'm thankful that I had gas in this car to get where I needed to go today. And then you might think, I'm grateful that I had the money to put the gas in this car to get where I needed to go. I'm thankful for how I got that money for my job. I'm thankful that for the opportunities that I had to be able to get the training or the education that I needed in order to get this job. I'm thankful that God gave me an interest and a knack for those skills in the first place. You see how the gratitude can begin to spiral. And I wonder what changes you might begin to notice in yourself if you just practiced one grateful thought at a time.
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4: 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I'm Josh from the River Morning Show. 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
3: The River Weather. System headed just off to our north and pushing a cold front across our area. Down to 70 for the overnight hours. Rain and thunderstorms, pretty good possibility. Really good chance of rain most of the day on Tuesday. We're in the mid-80s. I'm meteorologist Steve Hamilton on Uplifting and Encouraging the River.
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0: It's my rock. I listen to it all the time. When I'm home, it's always on all through the day, all through the night, all through the day, all through the night, all around the clock. I don't know what I'd do without it. It's such a blessing to me. I'm Connie. I am the river.
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I don't really know how it's Monday again already, but here we are. I'm Haley, and at least we've got some encouragement on the river. So glad you're here.

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It's coming up in two songs on the river, and hint, it has to do with your phone.

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0: It's the River, and I'm Haley, sharing something that's good to know today.
1: I'm glad to know that.
0: All right, this new study shows that 1 in 7 people are judging you based on your phone background. So like your lock screen on your phone, people are judging you for what you have there. Now, surprisingly, pets are not the most popular choice for your phone background. Number one is photos of family members, specifically kids, having that as your lock screen. After that, most popular choice is like nature or personal photos. So like you just took a picture of something cool and you have that as your background. Then it's pets. And this is kind of funny to me. More people have their pet as their back screen on their phone than their significant other. Pets are a little bit more loved maybe than the spouses or the significant others. And then like 10% of people just use the default generic wallpapers that come on your phone. I guess that's kind of where I fall. It's not one that came on my phone, but I just have this one that I like pulled off the internet. It's just like a green background with silver stars on it. I don't know. I never use photos as my phone lock screen. Just feels a little bit too busy for me. I like a little more simple than that. But it's interesting to me that it's like a judgment thing, because I don't feel like I'm judging you when I see your phone background, especially if it's like your kids or your pets. That seems normal to me. I think the one thing I would be judging you for is if you had a picture of yourself as your phone background, like just you. You know, you might have a photo of like you and your spouse or you and your kids or whatever, but just you on your phone background, I don't know. That I might be judging. Like, you do you, but I am wondering what that's all about.
2: Thank you for your service.
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The school supplies are in the stores, and I know you might have to be thinking about back to school at least a little bit already, but I'm Haley on the river, and I am choosing to make the most of and enjoy every bit of summer we have left.

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2: Do you 5 second rule? Because there's a lot of food that gets wasted just because it touched the floor.
3: Yeah.
2: Listen, just grab it quick. Nom, nom, nom, nom, nom.
3: Yes, with those sound effects. For the most part, I would say I 5 second rule. It's just like you only live on this side of heaven once.
2: Yo! I'm just grab it off the ground.

0: Glad you're here. It's the River. I'm Haley.
1: Say that again, please.
2: Say that again.
0: I don't know who needs to hear this, but life is both and. And to explain more about what I mean when I say that, this is River artist Patrick Mayberry.
3: I've had a conversation with a lot of friends lately, and every conversation these last couple weeks has gone like this. Life is amazing, my kids are thriving, career's taking off, it's beautiful, holy cow, life is incredible. And then they shift and they say, but there's this one really hard thing. My parents' health, my parents are in their twilight years, really walking through a hard season with a spouse, health issues, or just hard. And it's like this really good and this really bad. And I'm learning in life, I think the invitation for me as I'm hearing these conversations and relating so much to my situation is that I think God invites us to keep both hands open. That life isn't all good or it's all bad, but it's actually both. And Jesus is in both. He's in the mountain, he's on the mountain, and he's in the valley. And he invites us not to fixate on either, but to hold them both. That it can be beauty and tragic, can be brutal, and it can still be magic, all in the same. And that's where the Holy Spirit is. So I want to invite you, I'm leaning into this week, and I just want to invite you to be both hands open, the good and the bad, and inviting and looking for Jesus in all of it.

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13: The pressure system headed just off to our north and pushing a cold front across our area. Down to 70 for the overnight hours. Rain and thunderstorms, pretty good possibility. Really good chance of rain most of the day on Tuesday. We're in the mid-80s. I'm meteorologist Steve Hamilton on Uplifting and Encouraging the River.
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0: You're not going to not. That's really how I feel about it. You're not going to not. I'm Haley. This is The River. And this is what happens to me every time I go to Costco. You know, you get your cart, you go in there, you start filling it up with all your healthy things. Like, you're picking the best choices. 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I mean, you are getting all the best stuff, and that's great. 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I am. 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

0: It's Brant and Sherry on the river.
1: Well, here we go. Sometimes I like to sit on the old front porch here with Sherry. We look back at days of yore, back in the day, thinking about back to school stuff. And what I remember, I mean, I imagine this happens to kids now. But every year was like, this is the year I am going to be organized. So I would get, not a Trapper Keeper, I would get the knockoff.
0: Yes.
1: We didn't have that kind of money.
0: I don't know what they were called.
1: Yeah, I'm getting real Trapper Keepers.
0: Yes, that's right. No, please.
1: But you get the knockoff, and would have like a calendar thing. Like, here's your, you could write in your schedule of classes.
0: That's right, and it had folders where you could put all your papers and everything to begin the the week off.
1: Place
0: and,
1: for notes.
0: Yes, that's right. You
1: clip your pen in there.
0: Yeah, and it closed up, so it would contain all of your notes and everything.
1: This is the year. By late September, my locker was like shredded papers. It looked like gerbils. Like a family of gerbils actually lived in my locker.
0: How long did the fake Trapper Keeper last for you?
1: I don't even, it was lost. I find it in the spring when I cleaned out my locker.

0: On the night you fall in all the pieces, you can bring your lonely heart to Jesus. What if I told you that I believe it?
1: Uplifting and encouraging, The River.
2: Kickstart my heart and take my soul to the OR, 'cause I can't find a pulse, can't find the beat.

0: Brant and Sherry on uplifting and encouraging the river.
1: It's true. If you think about it, every single day you are making trades. We're making trades. We decide, do we want this or that? Do you really want to trade peace for control? You're not actually going to get control, by the way, but the illusion of it.
2: You sure will lose that peace, though.
1: You sure will. Yeah. Reaching for the other thing. You want to trade forgiveness for your right to stay angry? You decide. You have the freedom to do this. So do I. Do I want to trade generosity for security or seeming security? Do I want to do that? Do I want to trade trust for anxiety? Up for me. It's up to me. It's up to you, too. You honestly have that decision every day. You decide what you're going to trade and what you're not.
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11: System headed just off to our north and pushing a cold front across our area. Down to 70 for the overnight hours. Rain and thunderstorms, pretty good possibility. Really good chance of rain most of the day on Tuesday. We're in the mid-80s. I'm meteorologist Steve Hamilton on Uplifting and Encouraging the River.
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0: praying.
1: It's Brant and Sherry on the river.
2: Okay, we have a feature of the program, and could you do the intro thing?
1: Sure. And now a masterclass on joke telling with your instructor, Brant Hansen.
2: I don't know if I can do this.
1: Okay.
2: That's not a joke.
1: Okay.
2: I looked at my joke that I prepared. Now I'm like, oh boy, it's not even.
1: Okay. Well.
2: It's not funny.
1: Huh. All right. Well, this is awkward.
2: Yeah.
1: Especially at a masterclass level.
2: Here's what it. Well, I'll show you what it was.
1: Okay.
2: And then you'll see. That's why you didn't use it.
1: Okay.
2: The judge says, order, order. Prosecuting attorney says,
1: I'll have
2: the chicken.
1: Yeah, okay. Yeah. Nope.
2: Okay, but that's
1: your
2: okay.
1: Your instincts were right.
2: Right.
1: Okay.
2: See, that's all I wanted to say.
1: Okay.
2: Sometimes it's best not to tell a joke.
1: Well, then why didn't we launch into... Oh, that's what you were. That's what you were showing. That was the example.
2: Right. That was all.
1: If you have a joke like this,
2: right.
1: don't tell it.
2: Don't use it. It's not funny. So I don't want to hear that. I don't have time for that. Do you?
1: No, I don't. That was well done. Then.
2: Neither
1: that was
2: do
1: a good
2: I.
1: example.

0: And when I was a few years ago not doing so great, it's what really got me through each day to just stay positive, lose my anxiety, and just fix my eyes on Jesus. And you guys have really helped me with that. I'm Marissa. I'm from Westerville, Ohio, and I am the River.
1: Lives are changed when you give to the River. 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

0: hear Brent and Sherry on Uplifting and Encouraging the River.
1: Just reading about the stuff that Jesus said and did, and I have to think that people around him are admiring him. Even if they resent him, or they don't know what to do with him, they admire him. I just think that's true.
2: Mm-hmm.
1: If the guy is saying stuff in public, you're not supposed to say.
2: Mm-hmm.
1: I mean, the authorities around there, the culture, the religious atmosphere, just the courage of it all. Mm-hmm. There's no way, even if you don't even quite know what's going on,
2: mm-hmm.
1: you go across the scene, you're just like, this guy.
2: You look at this guy.
1: Yeah. Like, I don't even necessarily know what the debate is about. Mm-hmm. I just drop in and see what's going on that they don't, and everybody's, and he's...
2: Well, the Bible said people continue to marvel at him.
1: Yeah.
2: Yeah.
1: You would. And it's with such authority and everything, but mm-hmm. also just... The courage.
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